don't you

0: baby, still I ain't impressed, cause ain't none of them at all.
1: Like you.
0: And you know how I feel when I chill. If I'm seen with a girl, then she gotta be just
1: like you.
0: And baby, that's the way I feel. And I got no choice but for me to keep it real. Cause when we first got together, started hanging out, you was skeptical at first, had to figure out it. I was the kind of guy that tried to dog you out, but I ain't that kind of guy you try to make me now.

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0: Yeah, you just said that.
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2: I got you looking at the place on my hands. A race when I'm leaving, I can smoke on the mic. Bitch, when it come to rocking the rhythm like Marvin and Luca, I can tell you ain't no messing with Kai, man. The twist when I shot, and I'll be sick right in the seat. Cause I'm a ravine, but I smoke a beat. You can't free me, but then I'm a G. And now, come with me, you're supposed to have a little champagne. You ain't no two sticker rocking like the whispers. Hit the stoplight, give it to some eyes. It's real still moving, so I'll rub a little spinners while I'm smoking on the beat. Dipping through the streets, popping up a beat. And I got the E, going to the three. And I do it. My earth in the wind, smoke a fire. Let me get your sheets wet, listening to keep sweat. Put you in a daze of maze, fulfilling that with every temptation. So I'm gonna have a deep set. You ready for the world, girl? Come and come with me, I touch you all over your body, baby. Don't say no to me, and every note to be controlling me. I'm loving the way you be holding me, but I be losing that jealousy. And when I come over and binge it, you be bumping to the pentagram. I done hit it from the back to the melody and roll the stuff. Now I gotta go up in the back, but I'ma finish last. No matter how much of a thug you see, I still spit it like a sovereign beat. Fulfill the club with me, and with the music come on.

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0: It is Thursday, the 28th day of May, 2026. And yes, it is time for Front Page News and Analysis. I find you in the best possible state of mind, body, spirit, and soul. Yes, yes, yes. Kilani Abdul Hakim Adeshola is my name. And I hope you have not let the heavens deter you this morning. Yes, with the deluge of rain that has been falling all through the night. Of course, that's dependent on where you are. Yes, indeed. And I hope you're ready as we take a look at what the papers are serving up for breakfast. Yes, I'm not alone. I have Mr. Achike Chude online. Good morning to you, Mr. Achike.
1: Yes, good morning, Hakim. Good morning, Buki. I assume Buki is there.
0: Yes, well, Buki is around the corner. You know, Buki has been a bit delayed because of the floods, yes. And of course, being a lady, she has to take her time.
1: Yes, I can imagine.
0: Yes. I hope you know, the rains haven't affected you over there because it's been quite heavy in this neck of the woods.
1: No, but you know, with regards to the weather, as with so many other things, one man's meat is another man's poison.
0: Yes.
1: Why people are praying for the rains to come down, you know, at least reduce the heat and make things a bit comfortable for people.
0: Yes.
1: There are those who are dreading it. You know, in many parts of the country, those who know the implication of a heavy rain and what it will do to their lives.
0: Yes.
1: You know, so sometimes even while we enjoy the rain, because we're placed in better parts of the country, we should also remember, spare a thought for those people that will be harmed by heavy rains in their localities.
0: Yes. Well, I don't know how you look at it, because the truth is, even in this area where we are not prone to landslides and natural disasters, I mean, things that are preventable by being conscientious, talking about state governments, local governments, and the federal government, are not being done. I mean, you're driving when it's raining heavily at early hours of the morning. You can barely see. Why? Because the streets are flooded due to improper drainage. The street lights are not working, so you cannot see. So even when you're not beset by landslides or earthquakes and all of that, our inattentiveness to our duties as, you know, government is making life very difficult for the citizenry. But then,
1: man-made disasters can be as debilitating sometimes.
0: As natural ones, exactly.
1: You know, so that's why all of us should be on the lookout, try and do the right thing at the right time. I think the greater body, while there is a body inspected of the people, there's no doubt about that. Blocked drainages, people contribute to that and so on. But I believe that to whom much is given, much is expected. The greater body of responsibility, you know, should be that of the government, because they are collecting money on behalf of the people or from the people. And then much more is expected from them. And a lot of, fortunately, a lot of times they are not doing their own duty, their own part.
0: Okay. Well, let's hope that won't set the tone of our conversation this morning. That being said, let me let all those who are listening realize that they are also an integral part of the program. You can reach out at 0704-100-1973. That's the number to dial and to send your contributions. That's 0704-100-1973. Please be advised that in making your contribution, there are certain guidelines to follow. Keep it short and sweet. Also, do not cast aspersions on anyone's integrity. Do not make claims that cannot be substantiated. And do not use language that we find improper. Let's take a look at what the papers are serving up for breakfast, starting with The Guardian. Big, bold headline there reads, Nigerians demand end to abductions, decry empty promises. Also, ADC coalition under strain as Atiku's win reopens zoning debate. 30,000 armed militants operating across Nigeria account for 1.3 million IDPs. Still in The Guardian, Idil Kabir presidency preaches tolerance, unity, and shared sacrifice. All right, let's pick up the Vanguard newspaper, and the headline there reads, U.S. panel accuses police, army of collusion in militia's attacks. Atiku defeats Hayatou Deen and made you to win ADC presidential ticket. Omwagege resigns from APC. Children's Day can decries attacks on schools as Tinubu pledges rescue integration of abducted Oyo pupils. And that's in the Vanguard newspaper. Crossing over to The Nation, Tinubu abducted pupils, not abandoned. That's according to the president. Avoid ethnic divisions, hatred, president tells Nigerians. And in Still in the Nation, Atiku clinches ADC presidential ticket. Let's cross over to the Punch newspaper this morning. Big bold headline there reads, two Oshodan graduates killed in suspected cult attack. And that's in the Punch newspaper. Police disrupt suspected cultist gathering, arrest two in Edo. Nigerian accused of selling drugs to Indian students denied bail. Suspected thieves steal Ogu mechanics cars, another headline. Two suspected Plateau cultists arrested, drugs seized. Edo Kabir, 27 suspected hoodlums nabbed in Niger raids. NSCDC nabs 10 suspected vandal thieves in Kano. Children's Day, captive Oyo Borno pupils cast shadow over celebration. OT renames the bus terminal after Futu VC. And global temperatures may hit new records by 2021. And that's a warning coming from the United Nations. All right, let's take a look at where we're going to start off this morning, Mr. Chude. Quite a potpourri of headlines to choose from. Wonder which one you're going to begin with.
1: Yeah, absolutely. But let me just in general terms, we should be looking at the occasion of the Children's Day and the president's message to Nigerians, and then the general disillusionment over the fate of children in the country today. But maybe generally, maybe talk briefly about the primaries that have taken place in parts of the country, in ADC, APC, and some other political parties, and the fallout.
0: Okay.
1: Obviously, we have been told that as much as even 50-60% of serving senators and members of the House of Representatives are not coming back. So perhaps it is, one could classify it or term it as the revenge of the people. Because if the people had seen visible signs of work that these people had done on their behalf, obviously they are going to express it in the primaries and all that. But in spite of that, so much controversy have trailed some of the primaries. Virtually, I mean, that of the APC is replete with all manners of stories about either voter intimidation, vote suppression, and all that. You have the one in, you know, by Adelabu. You have, and then other parts of the country, north, south, east, and west, you have complaints here and there, people not being satisfied with the process. In some instances, the people that are complaining are chieftains of the party who have occupied positions in government. Some of them, about four ministers, have lost their bid to represent their party because they were defeated by others, and they are all crying wolf. Perhaps there's something there. Perhaps there is nothing there. But if you look at the Nigerian experience, you can, you know, bet, really make a more or less an accurate bet that all is not well with democratic, you know, practice. Rotimi Amaechi is and Hayatuddin are also in the ADC crying foul. In Delta State, it is the same thing. In fact, some candidates will tell you that the primaries were set for 8 o'clock in the morning, and by the time they got there, they had done it by 6 a.m. You know, in the morning, 2 hours ahead of time. So these are some of the issues, and then it is frightening, it is worrisome. What it tells you is that the politicians have forgotten nothing and have learned nothing. You know, and so we are going to see a repeat of what they have always done, and that is to manipulate the process if care is not taken. But I have a very sneaky feeling that the patience of Nigerians, the legendary patience of Nigerians, is wearing thin. And if care is not taken, if we have a bigger manifestation of electoral rigging, you know, in 2027, it could lead to some unpleasant consequences for those who continue to perpetrate a disrigging against the Nigerian people and against the Nigerian state. Because ultimately, you know, we are all citizens of the state. And so it has not been very, very good news with regards to that. The politicians continue to be a very weak link in our democratization process. They are the biggest fault lines in our democracy. And it is very, very sad and unfortunate and regrettable. We now move on to, the Children's Day celebration. From premium
0: fans. Should there really be a celebration? I saw something online yesterday where someone was saying that they did not expect anything from government talking about, children and celebration in the same, in the same vein, because the way our children have been, one, how they've been treated as they are, also how their futures have been jeopardized with all the things that are going on, saying the word celebration should not be said in the same, breath as children. That was somebody's submission yesterday. So,
1: and the submission, I think it's on point. It's flawless. I cannot argue with that. Yes, it is an ideal situation is that it's a celebratory period, yes, where we assess the progress the society has made as regards, the upbringing of children, as regards, the promises that the country holds for a younger, generation. That should be the thing. So the theme should be, that of celebration. But it will be an anomaly in a family that has lost somebody, especially somebody that is quite young, full of promises. And then you now want to begin to celebrate. What will you be celebrating? I'm not sure there's any, even if somebody has somewhere within the family has also done well in terms of maybe academic prowess or academic achievements. It will be difficult to celebrate that in the midst of so much of a tragedy that has befallen the family. So the person is absolutely spot on. There is nothing to celebrate, but it is a time for deep introspection and reflection about the state of affairs in this country, about the place of our children, in Nigeria, and then how, when you see these little ones on the streets. Children in their full innocence,
0: yes,
1: do not have a care, in the world. As long as they have the protection of their parents, and their uncles and aunties and so on, they do not give a hoot, they feel protected. But the reality is that, today, when you see children on the street, you see them laughing gaily and moving around with no care in the world. You as an adult, what the future holds for them. What the adults, the kind of legacy they are leaving or they have left for these children, and the burden that it imposes on the children as they grow old. So you cannot help but feel, sorry and pity for them because of the life they are going to meet if we don't buckle up to get things right in this country. They are going to bear the consequences of the misgovernance that has gone on at the hands of the adults. And the reality, of course, we have been told is that every child today, every Nigerian, including children and toddlers, is owing about 700 and something thousand naira to the multilateral and domestic financial corporations that we are owing money to. And so that cannot be a future that you can say.
0: But Mr. Chike, this is the thing. You can even say the future is that, it's in the future. It hasn't come yet. And a lot of people, subscribe to that notion that the future will take care of itself. But what about what is happening presently? You talked about children being happy because they are under the care and protection of their parents. What about a situation where a father or a mother is helpless because they can see their children being harmed, being abducted, and they cannot do anything about it? I mean, we're talking about presently, in the present, not even looking at the future now, because the future will say, it will take care of itself, things could get better. But what about now? Our state of being, our state of insecurity, and it's not affecting not just adults, but children that are meant to be protected.
1: Obviously, it's a revisionist to even say that the future will take care of itself. Future never takes care of itself.
0: Yes.
1: The basis for the future taking care of itself
0: is what we do now.
1: Built in the present. It's what we do now. It's like what we are suffering now is as a result of what happened in the past, yesterday. So yesterday has been translated to today. And today, if we do nothing about today, we are going to move it up to tomorrow. So I agree, 100%. We have failed the children. We have failed our younger, generation. There's absolutely no doubt about that. And especially, you look at the president's speech. Yes, the president made the normal speech is expected to make. He talks about the rescue effort that is ongoing. Of course, you know that in Borno State on the 15th of May, and at the same date, you know, time, children in Borno and Oyo State were kidnapped, about 80-something of them, including people, some adults in their midst, children as little as 2 years to 5 years, you know. And, I mean, they were kidnapped, and then we have been told that the president says that he has given marching order. They always give marching order all the time that these things, you know, happen. Mm. You know, give instruction to the military commanders and the rest. Rescue those children, you know, just like as if it's, you know, you wave a magic wand and then the children...
0: I call it verbal wallpaper.
1: You know, appear. Mm. So he says that he's assuring Nigerians that he, as a father, that he's concerned about what is happening with those children, and that everything is being done to rescue those children. He says that he has given instruction to the Ministry of Education to collaborate with state governments to implement the Safe Schools Framework. The Safe Schools Framework is something that was developed, you know, by an agency of one of the agencies of the United Nations to see whether we can have safer schools. And part of it also is to also move children from schools that are considered relatively unsafe to places that are relatively considered, you know, to be safe. Mm. That's part of the initiative. And then also teach them to have very quick response time when an emergency occurs and all that, you know. So these are some of the things he's talking about. He's also saying that it's not just about rescuing the children, but that the government will also expand support for children that have been affected by abduction, violence, and displacement because of the psychological trauma that it is going to have, you know, on the children. Yes. But in the other vein, I mean, the wife of the president also talked about the responsibilities of children to shun destructive paths, embrace responsibility, you know, and live good lives. And then the question you ask is, the children live what they see. You know, they live what they see.
0: You took the words right out of my mouth. I mean, children are natural copycats. Monkey see, monkey do. So what example is being laid down for the children to follow?
1: Yes.
0: That's the question.
1: Yes, and you know, so to put the burden of duty and responsibility and obligation on children, you know, we're giving the kind of upbringing that they are getting today, I think
0: it's
1: unfair.
0: It's ludicrous.
1: On the children. Yeah. Of course, it's very, very, very. Of course, yes, we should exhort children to be of good behavior, of good standard, of good, positive disposition.
0: If they are taught
1: but
0: to
1: that
0: be that
1: must
0: way.
1: Start from the home.
0: Yes.
1: So you address the home. You address the people that mold and shape the attitude and, you know, and the behavior of children from home, parents, teachers, government officials. You who continually steal with brazen unconcern. And children, what children hear every day as they are growing up, every single day, are words that are very negative. Words that they pick out from society. If they don't pick them from home, they pick them from society. Words like looting, you know, banditry, kidnapping, and all that. These are words that children are constantly inundated with. You know, not words that exhort the child. You know, that put the child on the path of a proper positive disposition, you know, to the society and all that. And so when a child is inundated with all manners of negativities, before you know it, the child begins to embrace some of this.
0: Yes,
1: this
0: is
1: and
0: norm.
1: Especially if he's not getting the proper grooming, you know, in his environment, in his home, and in his local environment and all of that. So this rat race that the country is living, you know, this kind of unconscionable attitude by the adults that the children see, they must pick it from them. And so the wife of the president has a duty to set good examples. All of us have duties to set good examples, whether we're in the studio or in the marketplace and so on, so that the children can also learn and imbibe these good examples. The children are a reflection of what they have seen, and what they have seen from us, some of us adults, you know, is something that is motivating them to do the kind of havoc that they are doing. You must create an enabling environment. We do not have that environment for children. The environment that we have brought them into is an environment that is hostile, that is violent, that is, you know, that is not a very trustworthy, you know, environment.
0: Environment, yes.
1: Exactly.
0: It's sad one. Well, let's take some quick reactions before we move to the next story. If you're just tuning in, it's Front Page News and Analysis right here on Classic FM 97.3. All right, this is coming from Mr. Wale Pisa Estate from Ikpaja. He says, happy to hear that Tinubu mentioned the Oyo School adoption. Happy Children's Day. God bless Nigeria. All right, man, he mentioned it, but then in what vein and what's been done? Idima Puza from Suleri says, Mr. Chike, how I wish our elections will be free and fair so that Nigerians who have been suffering hardship and insecurity could express their pains through the ballot box. But in a situation whereby our votes are not guaranteed, it will be difficult to change leaders who are not giving good dividends of democracy to Nigerians. We cannot continue to suffer in the midst of God's abundant blessings of resources. And that's coming from Idima Puza from Suruleri. Thank you so much. Steve Ikelu from Maryland says, good morning. The demand of Nigerians for better governance should not just end in rhetoric. They should translate into action in the 2027 general elections by replacing the APC-led government with another. As for the Children's Day celebration, there is hope that someday a Messiah will appear and the Nigerian firmament to take us to El Dorado. For now, this APC government is a woeful failure. All right, thank you so much, Steve. And coming from Adeyelu Funisho from Barua Ipaja, he says, good morning, Abdul Hakim and Chude. Now that the United States has removed the veil on the faces of conspirators of banditry in Nigeria, being police and army personnel, will banditry ever be curtailed in this case where the thief is the one assigned to arrest the thief? That's from Adeyelu Funsho. All right. So, yes, still taking the contributions. We'll take some reactions right about now. Still taking them. Remember, you can send it to 0704-1001973. Pastor Ambrose from Moe says, the recent electoral sham primaries in APC is like a proverbial dog eating dog. The good thing is that some of the lawmakers who passed these obnoxious laws were the first victims. More importantly, the ruling party are already rehearsing how they'll rig and manipulate figures in the 2027 general elections. But man proposes, God disposes. They won't succeed. Achike Chude, I don't follow com Classic FM, okay? Seems to be someone known to you. Pastor Ambrose from Moe, let you know that he's now here. We say welcome to you, Pastor Ambrose. All right, Joseph Mayer from Ejigo says, good morning, Hakim and Mr. Chude. How did we get here? So if the children were of the president or other top politicians, the government will be bold to still be there in captivity of terrorists. Yet the president said the children have not been forgotten. Really, if it's about processing loans, they fast track it because it's money and responding to oppositions like Peter Obi and others that they will respond to with speed of lightning. Yet human lives mean absolutely nothing anymore. No empathy, no conscience for what citizens are going through. Nigerians, the same people are asking for your hands for continuity of suffering and agony. May God help Nigeria. Say big amen to that. And Steve from Command, Ikpaja says, good morning. What Children's Day to Mr. President and other Nigerian leaders when our children are in terrorist dens across the country? Yet 30,000 Fulani militia are operating in Nigeria are said to be behind violent killings, according to the U.S. mission and the federal government, and even the northern leaders have not commented on the report. Why? Today, will you still argue that Nigeria is not a failing state, if not already a failed one? What other English definition does anyone want to use to qualify Nigeria's present hopeless predicament? All right, Steve from Command Ikpaja, thank you so much for that contribution. Okamelina from Mafoluku says, what's really holding up the release of the Oyo kidnap victims? Are they saying they lack the military intelligence to locate where the terrorists are and round them up, or they have not concluded on how much to give as ransom? This is indeed shameful, right? Good morning, crew. The Nigerian citizenry is sick and tired of political rhetoric, and the government has to do all it can within its arsenal to rescue the kidnapped people in Oyo, including our babies alive. All right, that's coming from Kelvin Mene from Ikoyi. And Sylvia from Akoka says, good morning, guys. Each time I see the pains that everyone is going through in Nigeria, including the children who have been abandoned and have been failed by us, and all our government does is focus on next year's election to make matters worse. I wonder the kind of heart that they have. And Jonathan from Shomolu says, good morning. Is it not possible for every state to have a toll-free emergency number that citizens can call, which can be tracked, especially in remote areas where these terrorists operate? This will help the response time to incidences of a terrorist attack. All right. So much coming in from, concerned citizens all across. Chude, you want to react to any one of this before we go to the next
1: story? All the contributors are on point, and there are no sentiment, attached to this. This is about our country. This is about all of us.
0: Hmm.
1: And meanwhile, I return the salute to Ambrose of Moe. Glad that he's on this platform, and I don't see him leaving anytime soon. He will remain here because of what the platform offers. I agree with everybody. Somebody says that the Nigerian citizens are sick and tired of the excuses. They don't believe anymore. If you look at one of the headlines, they are talking about, hashtag bring back our children. This is reminiscent of the global, campaign, hashtag bring back our girls, when about 276 girls were kidnapped from Chibok. And so we are back to square one. People don't believe the government anymore. People don't believe the president when the president speaks anymore. Because, it would be easy to believe the president. When the president comes, he says something and then it is done. And he says we are going to bring this thing down at the spate of violence and it is done. And then people will begin slowly, even if it is not done 100%. But we begin to see visible signs that these things are beginning to work.
0: Mm.
1: But what we see every day is escalation to the violence, escalation to the number of people, the number of people that are being kidnapped from all parts of the country. If you look at, and it is so sad, it is so, annoying, infuriating, and depressing.
0: Yes.
1: So now celebrities have come in on it, a lot of them, and they are saying, no, we don't believe anymore. We want action. And then, the irony of it all, and that's why people talk about the law of karma or nemesis, because the same conditions were prevalent under the Jonathan administration, and this administration, this president used it as a basis to cudgel and browbeat and beat the Jonathan administration to surrender, until they were removed from power. Mm. Is it not just even this insecurity at that time, which worsened under Buhari and increased also under President Bola Ahmed Tinubu, unfortunately, sadly so. And then you also talk about energy, because the Jonathan administration was criticized for energy, and the fact that they were not able to deliver on power.
0: Are we better now?
1: Has anything changed? Hmm. Fashola said in 3 months we will give you uninterrupted power supply. The president says, if I don't give you constant power supply, do not vote for me, vote for me. And what happened? The president now goes ahead and gives himself constant power supply through the solar system and the inverter set that he installed in Asoro. Now, why we remain in the same situation? In fact, worse off, than where we were at that particular point in time. So it is absolutely sad. There is no sign that there will be progress. And some parents of the abducted Borno peoples, told the Daily Trust that government officials and security operatives had continued to offer assurances without any visible progress. One of them, a mother, she was said to have broken down in tears while speaking. She said that it is not only the parents, but the entire community has remained confused and deeply disturbed by the prolonged silence from the abductors. And quoting her, she said that, in fact, nobody has contacted us. And since the day our children were taken away, we have no confirmation about them. I am particularly worried about the toddlers. What is anybody going to do with a child of about 2 years? Who is going to feed that child? Who is going to attend to the needs of that child who knows nothing, who has done nothing to anybody to deserve the fate that she or he is facing at the hands of these despicable monsters?
0: Mm.
1: And so one of the contributors talked about Nigeria being a failed state and was asking me a question whether Nigeria is not being. Nigeria is on the path of being a failed state. I cannot tell you otherwise. To tell you otherwise would be to just tell lies.
0: Hmm.
1: Because what are the indicators of a failed state?
0: Yes.
1: One of it is that you have people, that have access to the means of coercion or the means of violence.
0: Hmm.
1: In a state that is working, only the military, only the security forces have access to the means of violence.
0: Yes.
1: And they use it and they deploy it for the protection of the state, and the citizens of the state.
0: Hmm.
1: So today, that is not what is happening. You have other people that are under arms that have the means, access
0: and,
1: to the
0: and
1: means.
0: There's a progression to that. Aside from them having the means, you now find constituted authority not being able to protect the citizens from the results of them having the means and using it willingly.
1: That's the second phase. That's yes. another phase, exactly. That's another phase. Mm. Because now that they have this, the state is not able to show a greater capacity yes. to overwhelm them. Mm. So they now make their own laws. They now carve out territories. Mm. I know that was what happened in Somalia at the time, because Somalia became, you know, so widespread. Yes. Farah Adid, some of these other people, warlords and the rest, they carved out territories. Mm. We've not gotten to that level. But we have lost territories in the past how many years? Mm. Some of them are still in charge of
0: Sude, are you sure we haven't gotten to that level? A situation where mm-hmm. citizens are not able to go to a certain area because they know, not that they believe, they know that they will not be safe and they cannot be protected by the government. Yeah. And also a state where when they are going there, their mindset is that, okay, we are now moving into an area that is governed by another entity entirely. And they submit themselves to the authority in that area. We've gotten there. We have.
1: And then I guess you're right. You're right. Because again, if you're traveling to some parts of the country and you meet a bunch of soldiers, a group of soldiers somewhere along the line, mounting a roadblock, and they tell you to be careful that place you're going into is not safe. What does that tell you?
0: That they have the authority,
1: government is not able, exactly, it's not able to
0: guarantee your safety in those area.
1: So you're absolutely right. That is actually the truth.
0: Yes.
1: That we have lost territories. Since you are not in control of those territories, you have lost territories. And it's one thing to say, okay, you can now have a surge of troops into those places, displace those people. Mm. When you displace those people, and you leave, what happens? And that is a tragedy, because this cycle keeps on repeating itself. Now, even if these people from Oyo State are released, and the people from Borno State are released, in the next 1 week, they will take another batch of people from other parts of the country. Mm-hmm. And we are back to the same situation. So it's a vicious cycle. The state is no longer in control of its territory. You know, there's no doubt the president is not his commander-in-chief, but he's not commander-in-chief of all the territories of this country today as it is. We are only looking at the visible, you know, signs, you know, of the powers that he exercises as commander-in-chief, of the Nigerian armed forces. That is where we are. So some of these things border on a failing state. Yes, the widespread chaos that we eventually saw in Somalia after the exit of ignominious exit of Siad Barre, we have not seen it, but we have seen movements. We have seen the trajectory changing from one region to the another to the next, you know, region, from one state to the next state, from Nasarawa to Kogi, from Kogi to Kwara, from Kwara to Ondo to Oyo, and all of that. So if they are expanding. You know, and that leads us into the next, issue. And the U.S. Security panel that has accused the elements of the Nigerian police and army of collusion in militia attacks. Again, we have been talking about this for such a very long time. Let me just get
0: okay, your report. Okay, all right.
1: Yes, then. Yes. Mm. It's called the U.S. Commission on International Religious Freedom, USCIRF, that it yesterday accused some police and army officers of colluding with Fulani militias in deadly attacks and mass abductions targeting religious communities across Nigeria. It also urged the U.S. Congress to bar individuals that are lobbying on behalf of foreign governments in Washington, Washington had already blacklisted for severe religious freedom violations from receiving payment for such services. You know, you have lobbyists, and the way, you know, lobbyists, I mean, sometimes you get in touch with lobbyists, just like the Nigerian government got in contact with some lobbyists.
0: Yes, and paid a whopping amount.
1: To try to defray or reduce the import of the accusations that the American government had made about the Nigerian government, that under the Nigerian government, Christians were being killed. Now, even the commission has also accepted the fact that all manners of people are being killed. They will tell you, okay, Christians are being killed disproportionately. But now there is an agreement that many Nigerians, you know, of different faiths are being killed in the country. And this is what has led to America, all that threats against Nigeria, the Nigerian government, and eventually some of the troops some of their troops being deployed to Nigeria. And we have been asking questions that we have been told that about some weeks ago they have deployed troops to Nigeria. How come these killings are increasing? How come we have not had any visible?
0: What exactly are the boots on ground doing?
1: Yes, what exactly are they doing? So maybe sometimes, you know, it takes time to gather intelligence. Mm. It takes time. I must say so. You know, even if you look at even the way the FBI works, sometimes for an operation, it can take them about 3-4 years working on a particular operation because they want to bring down the entire organizational network completely. Mm. And so by the time they move...
0: But then today, as you're well aware, some of us know how these things actually work. When you're conducting an intelligence mission, then there is very little, you know, military presence in the area when intelligence, you know, missions are being conducted. But when you're talking about movement of troops into a foreign soil, it means they already have an objective for those troops to be deployed. So if troops have been deployed onto Nigerian soil, what were they deployed to do? And why have they come in and then suddenly nobody knows where they've disappeared to? So one has to wonder.
1: Something has happened in the recent week, past 1 week or 2 weeks. That was the question we're asking. They're already here. So what is happening? Are they not coordinating properly with the Nigerian government, or is the Nigerian government not coordinating properly with them and not giving them relevant information? But like I said, sometimes it takes time to build intelligence. And they built intelligence that led to the killing of Abdullah Manuki. This is number two, you know, ISIS in the world, the number two globally. What is he doing in Nigeria? Was he here in Nigeria, you know, in hiding, or was he here to coordinate activities in Nigeria? That's a serious one. So that tells you the extent of reach that these Nigerian terrorists also have with foreign elements. You know, and it is absolutely worrisome that he was found on Nigerian soil and he was killed. So they have been telling him, they have been targeting him. And from the reports that we have had, it appears that some of these American troops, from what we are reading, we hope that these things are, we don't know whether they're exactly true, but we are reading it in the newspapers and then again citing government, you know, sources that they are actually engaged in military combat operations against terrorists in parts of the country. Triangle. And also all that, and they have eliminated in the process hundreds of terrorists. But the worrisome thing is this, and that you read it in your, you know, when you are going through the headlines, that about, they are saying that about, there are about 30,000 insurgents and bandits, Boko Haram headsmen, you know, violent non-state actors operational in the country today. And that these 30,000 people are responsible for the displacement of 1.3 million refugees. Internal refugees in this country. So you can imagine. No wonder it is said that one bad apple causes the whole bunch, you know, to rot, to get rotten, you know. And then a small mustard seed can bring about that big oak tree in the forest. So a small set of people, 30,000, are making Nigerians, a country of 220 million Nigerians, sleepless. And so that gives you an indication. And so what it means, again, really is, if we have coordinated effort, I have always said that the crisis of insecurity in this country is so widespread that we need to have we need to engage more personnel in the Nigerian army. So if we are talking about 30,000 people, can we have a way of engaging these 30,000 people, since Nigerian military is about over 300,000? Is it that we are not deploying effectively and efficiently, or what? Is it because this is a non-kinetic, a battle where these people hit and then they run and then you cannot exactly grab them? So if this is a number that is causing sleepless nights in this country, surely we'll be able to look for a way to be able to destabilize these 30,000 people. We have always said that they are not in their hundreds of thousands, you know, but these 30,000, for them to be able to cause so much problem from Borno to Zamfara to Katsina, to Oyo, to Kogi, you know, Kwara, and other parts of the country. In the Middle Belt, the same thing. It simply means that number, I want to believe, is a manageable number if we get our acts right and we have our intelligence right, and then we engage them wherever they are. Don't allow them, keep them on the run. This is what I've always said. Don't allow them, you know, the time, the luxury of sitting down so we are planning, you know, targets sometimes weeks in advance. We should be able to do something about them still if we have the political will. But again, our politicians, somebody, one of the contributors said that they are not really interested in the sanctity of Nigerian lives, except maybe the lives of their loved ones. I believe so, because the response from the political elite has not been the response of a responsible political elite or political class. You know, these people are completely detached from reality, and all they are interested in is how do they get their next position, their next appointment, or how do they win the next election. That is what is very, very important to them, and we have seen it.
0: It's obvious. All right, let's take some more contributions that have come in this morning. This one is coming from Shola from Surulere. He says, good morning. The Americans are here to pursue their own strategic objectives, as evidenced by the killing of the ISIS commander. They are also helping in intelligence and planning. They will not engage the enemy directly. All right, Charles Waigwe from Adamo Ikorodu says, good morning, crew. A government who cannot protect her citizens should not be called a real government. The current president was a good critic of past governments in terms of failures in security, amongst others. Today, he is in the saddle, and we are the worst off for it. Hence, I will say that he who lives in a glass house should not throw stones. And that's Charles Waigwe from Adamo Ikorodu. All right, so this one is coming from Obina Galaga, and he says, I don't think the U.S. soldiers are here to fight terrorism. I feel more they are here for the elections to fixing their choice candidate. They're killing since they came here, and nothing has been done. They have a different agenda, certainly unknown to even the Nigerian government. 30,000 against 200 million people was possible because of one thing, power of the gun. Everyone should go and find theirs. Okay, we're not inciting people to take guns or to take up arms, Obina. No, no, no. Unless you are, you know, speaking metaphorically, that's the only way. And of course, when you're speaking metaphorically, that means all the citizens, as we've been asking them to do, be ready when the elections come around to do their duty, do the right thing, and put people that they believe will turn things around for the better in places of power. Do we have time for one more story? Because the clock is ticking and we need to wrap things up today.
1: Maybe quickly.
0: Yes.
1: There was something that Peter Obi said, in engaging some of our citizens that are in South Africa. He said that from the feedback he's getting from some Nigerians, that some of them would prefer to remain behind and take the risk of being manhandled, perhaps even killed, rather than return to Nigeria. If that is the truth, it tells you the extent of disillusionment that Nigerians have about their country. But beyond that, again, we have seen signs of this now. This trans-Saharan route that people take towards Europe.
0: Yeah.
1: And a lot of Nigerians die in the process. A lot of women, even men, are sexually violated in the border areas. Even sometimes by even immigration officials of those countries. We have had instances of such things. And then apart from even the sexual violation at the hands of bandits and all manners of people with unwholesome characters. You know, and so the fact that they are willing to take that risk, knowing that even the boats usually are over full on the Atlantic Ocean and they capsize and they die in the process, and yet they are still willing to take that risk, tells you the level of anger, disillusionment, you know, that they have about their country. But it is not, you know, proper. We need to begin. I don't know how we can say let's begin to change the orientation when you don't change the root cause of
0: the
1: people's
0: problem,
1: displeasure of the problem, you know, the country. Countries like Ghana and others have sent planes to go and take their people. And Nigeria it's not as if Nigeria has not done that, brought their people back free.
0: Yes.
1: But it would appear that Nigerians now have to finance their deportation back to Nigeria from the reports that we're reading. And that, I think, is absolutely, if smaller countries can do that, then I think that Nigeria should be able to look off of the resources that is needed to bring those people who want to come back to Nigeria, you know, bring them back safely.
0: Well, my
1: without the unnecessary costs from them.
0: Yeah.
1: Then the other one, we kind of touched it. Tinubu's daughter, the lodger, is complaining about the APC primaries in Lagos and all that, and they have obviously her own side also. So have lost out. There'll be no tears for such people.
0: No, definitely.
1: You know, who make complaints and the rest, because a lot of people have been beneficiaries of bad elections, rigged elections, which they played their roles in. And then when they reverse and you have the reversal, because it turns against them, they're all shouting, Omo Agege, Senator Omo Agege, and the rest in Delta and other parts of the country, are kind of wolf. Some of those people who left the Labour Party, immediately they came to power and joined the APC. Many of them, we also heard that they tried to get into the NDC to follow the man that helped them win a position in National Assembly, that's P2B, but yes. NDC has rejected them. These are fair weather friends or fair weather, you know, partisans. Mm. And so we need to begin to weed out some of these people. But unfortunately, you know, Abdulhakim,
0: yes,
1: the horizon is a bit hazy when it comes to the democratization process in this country. It appears that we seem to be in a worse situation. The politicians, like I said, have learned nothing and forgotten nothing. And we are worse off, but they are playing a dangerous game. If they think that they can continue to ride roughshod over the Nigerian people for so long, you know, forever, it will not happen forever. You know, because the only thing that Heraclitus said that is permanent is change. And that change must come upon this country, whether it is forced upon us or whether we are willing participants of it. But this country cannot continue on this trajectory that it's embarked on for so long. Thank you.
0: Brings to mind that saying that you can't fool some of the people some of the time, but you can't fool all the people all the time. And the wool has been removed from the eyes of Nigerians for a long time now. It's just the will to do something about it that we are still summoning, and we're getting there.
1: Yeah.
0: All right.

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0: introducing the new Dano Choco 3-in-1. 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
1: Hey, my people! The biggest musical theater production is here. I wish the musical, the first Afro-fantastical production that will blow your mind and fill you with pride as a Nigerian. 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

Right, giving you a classic right there, Alphabet Street by Prince. This is a beautiful Thursday morning, albeit a very, very rainy one. It is a classic morning show right here on Classic FM 97.3, the station that plays every song that you know. And just before that, you had Stevie Wonder's Superstition. I wonder, is anybody superstitious out there? And what's the form that your own superstition takes, manifests, rather? For some, it's mild. Some, it's really, really, really. Okay, but we're not going to go into it today. Yes, it's a beautiful day, and we're saying a happy holiday to you. So having fun, having time, spending time with family, well, make the most of it. And yes, right here, we'll keep you company all of the way. All right, we're still channeling our Children's Day celebration, which is why we're asking you this morning, what is that one thing that everyone knew you for when you were a kid? You know how, you know, when you're younger, you can identify some kids by one particular thing that they had or they did, or, you know, it could be a mannerism, yes, or it could be maybe that anytime you see this individual, they always had on a particular attire, might be a cap, might be something that you just identify. Even people who never met them before, because of the description, like, oh, this must be the kid I've been talking about. Or something that you did. Maybe you're the one that's always singing, or you're always making fun of others or whatever. All right. Take your mind back down memory lane. What is that one thing everyone knew you for when you were a kid? And do you still have that mannerism now? Did it grow up with you, or you shed it along the way? Oh, well, tell it all to us. 0704-100-1973 is the WhatsApp number you need. Send a message or a voice note. And don't forget, you can also line with us on the Facebook fan page. Join the growing family. It's Classic FM 97.3 on Facebook. Yes, indeed. So go do that. All right. We're going to keep you all the way. If you've been you're feeling a bit chilly, well, not to worry, because we'll soon get you all warmed up. Yes, you need a bit of fire, of warmth in your system. Well, we definitely can accommodate you with that one.

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2: Yes, indeed, a beautiful, beautiful one, and I know you're all ready and set for today's episode. 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And do remember, Delium is spelled BDELLIUM. So there's a B before a D, then ELLIUM. And that's how you do it. Yes, Dr. Laja, are we good to go?
3: Yeah, we are. We are very good to go.
2: Okay. All right, before we get into today's episode, which I'm so excited about, let's do a quick recap of last week's episode for those who couldn't make it on board.
3: Oh, okay. Last week, we were reviewing agriculture under President Bola Tinubu.
2: Yes.
3: And we started that about two weeks ago. We continued and wrapped it up last week. Then we looked at what has worked well under this present regime. You know, by tomorrow, which is May 29th, the current government will be 3 years in office. Hmm. And we thought it was just wise to look at what has worked well in those 3 years and what has not worked well. And of course, we also made suggestions on what should be done differently going forward. And we identified some immediate priorities that the government should focus on so that we can begin to feel the impact of some of the measures that are being put in place to promote agriculture and agribusiness in Nigeria. The first one, which is probably the most important one, is to improve security, because farming is done in the rural communities, and we all know what is going on there with banditry, kidnapping, terrorism, and all of that. Mm-hmm. And that has had a major, major impact on our agriculture and our agribusiness. So we have seen that the government, for us to have the benefits of some of the policies that have been put in place, there must be security in those farming communities. That's number one thing that we said going forward. We also talked about funding for agriculture, that funding should be transparent. There are so many intervention funds, but the issue has been the lack of transparency in the way these funds are being channeled to the beneficiaries. So we want transparent funding for agriculture. We also want, we can't say this enough, single-digit financing for agribusinesses. That is low interest rate at single-digit, because that is what we work. And I think we rounded up by also recommending that we should strengthen insurance support for agriculture. And if our listeners will recall, the last thing that we mentioned as way forward is for the governors to move, to pay attention to agriculture, so we're not just relying on Abuja to promote agribusiness and agriculture in Nigeria. Government must move forward from just this ceremonial agriculture that they do on news media, social media, and all of that. That they have to build serious agricultural ecosystem. And the local government, too, must take control of, because they administer the land, the roads, the extension system, and all of that. So, in a nutshell, that's what we wrapped up in the last 2 weeks. We reviewed the agriculture under President Bola Ahmed Tinubu. Also made some suggestions on the way forward so that we can feel the impact of some of the positive policies that have been put in place. That was last week.
2: All right, then. Okay, so to today's topic, yes, like I said, it's one that I'm very, very excited about, because I believe that a lot of people, when you talk about agribusiness, when you talk about crop cultivation, they look at, you know, animals, they look at crops. But today, something interesting, because we're looking at black soldier fly larva production business. And anybody listening right now will be like, did I hear that correctly? Black soldier fly larva production business. So, Dr. Laja, can you just share light on this? You know, what are we cultivating? Black soldier fly.
3: Okay, today is one of those discussions that we're going to have about some innovative, profitable, and environmental friendly agribusiness opportunities that are emerging globally, not just, and but is gradually gaining ground in Nigeria. And just like you mentioned, we look at black soldier fly larvae production business. So, but when people hear flies, when they hear maggot,
2: when they hear larva, yes, they're like, what's going on? Are we in biology class?
3: But I can tell you that this insect that we're going to be talking about are helping to solve three major problems that we're facing globally and in Nigeria.
2: Okay.
3: The first one is the high cost of animal feed. Black soldier fly business is solving that. The second one is organic waste management. And also, the problem of shortage of protein in livestock production can be tackled when we pay attention to black soldier fly farming. So today's conversation is completely different, but it's also very informative. And I urge our listeners to just stay tuned.
2: Okay, well, I'm sure they're already glued. So let me quickly let them know that, yes, during the course of the program, you can send in questions, any questions that you might have, to the number 0704-100-1973. That's 0704-100-1973. All right, so let's start with the basics. When the layman hears about a fly, his mind goes to that irritating and annoying insect that sometimes gets into your car or into the home, and then you have to get an old paper or the broom to kill it and get rid of it. So what exactly is a black soldier fly?
3: Okay, I'll start by giving the scientific name.
2: Okay.
3: Black soldier fly, or what we often call BSF for short, is a harmless insect. Number one, that our listeners and will be investors should take note, is harmless insect. It is scientifically known as Emetia illucens. I know some people have problem with this scientific name, but we have to give it.
2: Yes.
3: So it is the larvae that we are extremely
2: concerned about,
3: interested in, because that is very rich in protein, fats, and it makes it an excellent ingredient for making poultry feed, for fish feed, even for pets. And because the larvae is what consumes the organic waste that we talked about.
2: Okay, for those who missed biology class in school, Dr. Laja, the larvae are the eggs produced by this fly.
3: Let me put it simply. The maggots. They look like maggots. They look like housefly maggots, but they're bigger, much bigger than housefly maggots.
2: Okay.
3: So larvae. So and they're the one that feed aggressively on the organic waste that we find all around us, like your food waste, fruit waste, poultry waste, market waste, and even some agricultural residues. So essentially, this larvae or these maggots, they convert the waste into a high-value protein that is useful to us in so many industries.
2: Okay. Okay, so from what you've said now, we've been able to, we can glean that these are not just the regular house flies disturbing us at home.
3: No. These are not house flies at all. The adult is black fly. They actually look different. If some of our listeners are familiar with the tsetse fly,
2: yes,
3: tsetse fly, they look more like tsetse fly than house fly. But I said, they are unlike tsetse fly. They don't bite. They don't sting.
2: Mm.
3: They are harmless, and they do not spread diseases like our house flies.
2: House flies, yes.
3: And in fact, the adult black feather fly don't eat. They just need water, moisture, because they live for a very short period. They lay their eggs, and the egg that turn into larvae, and larvae is what we're really interested in.
2: Yes, okay. So the larvae now, that's where the real commercial value is, not the flies, but the larvae themselves.
3: Yes, it's the larvae that will convert the waste that we have all around us into this high protein products that can be useful in so many industries.
2: Okay. Okay, so why is black soldier fly farming gaining so much global attention today? Why the sudden, you know, interest?
3: Okay. You those of us that have been following agriculture, especially in the animal feed sector, we know the whole world, not just Nigeria, is facing what we call major protein crisis for animal feeding.
2: Okay.
3: The fish meal that we're used to, the soya meal, have become very, very expensive.
2: Mm.
3: And a lot of farmers are now struggling with the cost of feed.
2: Okay.
3: So, but the black soldier fly larvae can replace fish meal.
2: Mm.
3: It can replace soya bean meal at a cheaper cost while delivering strong nutritional value. So that's why everybody is talking about black soldier fly now. So, and also, you know that cities are struggling with waste management.
2: Yes.
3: And if you have insects that can help you to convert your waste to wealth, then you are solving two problems. You are solving the problem of protein availability. You are also solving the problem of waste. So that's why focus is on black soldier fly globally now. And I'm glad that some people are already beginning to catch up with it in Nigeria.
2: Okay. So talking business now, because when you hear things like this, like, oh, no, this can only happen in the West, in areas where the technology and science are really advanced. So is there really a market for black soldier fly larvae in Nigeria?
3: The market for black soldier fly larvae in Nigeria is extensive.
2: Whoa.
3: It's massive. If you look at our country, we're very huge on poultry production. So that is one huge market.
2: Mm.
3: Then, of course, we have growing fish farming industry. That's another market. Then the pet food for pets, that is expanding. So this is what the market is like for anybody that wants to go into black soldier fly. They will solve the feed problem in the poultry, fishery, and generally, even for piggery.
2: Mm.
3: They use a lot of it for piggery in other climes, and it's beginning to gain ground in Nigeria.
2: So who are the main buyers?
3: Okay. Feed millers, generally. Poultry feed millers. They need that protein source, the way they source for soybean meal, the way they source for fish meal.
2: Okay.
3: They need black soldier fly meal to supplement the animal feeding. Then fish farmers too are major buyers because they can feed the black soldier fly larvae directly to their feed when they're properly guided.
2: Mm.
3: The pig farmers too, the pet farmers, so many companies buy the black soldier fly larvae, and even there is market for the oil. Okay. Then let me also talk about another use that the black soldier fly can be put to. The residue can be used as organic fertilizer in place of the inorganic fertilizer that we have all around.
2: Oh, fertilizer, you mean for regular farming?
3: Yes. Mm. Yes, certainly. After the larvae finish feeding on the
2: waste.
3: Organic waste,
2: yes.
3: There's always a residue And that residue is called the frass.
2: Okay.
3: That is very rich organic manure.
2: Hmm.
3: It can in one cycle, so you're not just looking at earning money or getting revenue for just a larvae. You can get from the larvae, from the fertilizer, and even from the larvae oil, which is another industry that we're not still taking advantage of in Nigeria.
2: This is sound very, very cyclic, like it's a circular economy business.
3: Yeah, it is. There's very little waste left behind. It's a circular economy kind of thing for this black soldier fly farming.
2: Okay. Now, it sounds very interesting. It sounds very novel. But then what a lot of listeners will be concerned about right about now is how profitable can this business be realistically? You know, we're very pragmatic people. So when we're talking returns, what are we looking at?
3: Yeah, I like that about our listeners, very pragmatic and enlightened. They want to know, they want to follow the money.
2: Yes.
3: So, but I will say that profitability depends largely on the scale and the efficiency that you put into the business. So for a small-scale operator, you can start by supplying nearby fish and poultry farmers. Medium-scale operators that can produce several tons monthly, they need a bigger market, so the profitability is high.
2: Hmm.
3: But the key advantage is that raw material is readily available and often very cheap or even free in some instances. So if you set up properly, your profitability will depend on your skill and your efficiency.
2: Hmm. So literally, you're turning waste into wealth with this business.
3: Absolutely. That is what this is all about. And there is nothing left to it, but it must be properly structured.
2: Mm. All right, Jess, it's a beautiful morning and it's agribusiness. And we're talking about something very, very interesting. And I did say, if you have questions, we'll send them 0704-1001973. We're talking about black fly. Yes, black fly larva production. Mm. And it's very interesting. We'll take a short break. And when we come back, Dr. Laja is still here to break it down some more. Don't go anywhere. Agribusiness, we'll be right back.
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0: 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A beautiful Thursday morning. It's still agribusiness right here on Classic FM 97.3, the station that plays every song you know. And yes, we are still taking a look at this very interesting one, Black Soldier Fly Live, a production business. All right, so Dr. Laja, let's walk through the production process simply. How do we begin? How does the production cycle take place? Let's start from the beginning.
1: So the process is about six major stages that I want our listeners and will be investors to be aware of. The number one is in the breeding, where you maintain the adult flies for mating and when they lay the eggs. You now move to the next stage, which is the egg collection. The eggs are harvested carefully. When the eggs are harvested carefully, then you have to now hatch the eggs into tiny, very tiny larvae, and it is this larvae that you now transfer into where they will feed aggressively. So the next stage is

0: 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Okay, spell turmeric.
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Yes, Millennium, that's the song by Robbie Williams, a beautiful, beautiful one right there. And it's still a delightful Thursday morning on a classic morning show. And yes, well, congratulations are in order because one eminent gentleman is celebrating his birthday today. Yes, yes, yes, and we must wish him a happy birthday from the entire Classic FM family. Kenny King Martin's is 63 today. I mean, it's not sometimes I you know, I imagine, you know, what will be as you get older. But one thing I've discovered is you're as old as you feel. That's what they say. Bukola will agree with me on this one. But you grow older and you don't know that you're changing. The people who know that you're changing or evolving are the people around you. And you notice that by the way they treat you. I mean, there used to be a time we used to run around and then suddenly you saw people saying, good. I don't think I'll ever get used to people calling me sir, which is weird because like sometimes like I do a double take, like, are you talking to me? Like, yes, then I'm like, wait, you know, Dagba, you know. So, you know, yes, wishing you a happy, happy, happy birthday. Wishing you that the rest of your life will be better than what has come before. And then you will go from strength to strength. And just to show that you are still very, very hip, very, very young, despite the fact that it's your 63rd birthday. Well, here's this one from 50 Cent. Say, go, go, it's your birthday. You better be moving right now. Happy birthday to you.

sorry if I come off disrespectful, but my convo is a little bit too sexual. But damn, it's incredible, be more flexible, cause the context of this text is special. But wait, let me explain it. A buddy is an equal beneficial arrangement.

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12: 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Orimo, keep exploring. 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
9: Yeah, so this is Jolly Johnny on the streets. How well do you know Mandy Chicken Flavor? 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
11: Turmeric.
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0: look over your shoulder, well, the rain made visibility quite poor. So I couldn't look properly over my shoulder.
1: I absolutely thought you were going to say something else.
0: Oh, it was hard seeing even when I looked over my shoulder. No, poor visibility.
1: No, that rain was... You know how when you're driving and the rain is pouring down and then you hunch up forward?
0: I know.
1: Yeah, as if squinting your eyes will make you see clearer.
0: It was crazy this morning.
1: No. And then when you factor in how poor our environment is, you know, it just...
0: Lightened. Everything.
1: Like how we have superpowers that we don't know about. Your senses just they magnify.
0: This is why the leaders take for granted, because Nigerians have gotten to a point of managing rubbish.
1: No, it's crazy. It's crazy.
0: Roads are bad. Everything.
1: Because you're driving with ESP, extrasensory perception.
0: Honestly.
1: You anticipate potholes. You swerve. You're like, no, I know this road. You're driving from memory, and not because you actually see where you're going.
0: Exactly.
1: It is well.
0: I don't know. Very, very well. My friend will say, it is well. Even in the well.
1: Even in the well.
0: So it is well.
1: It's so good.
0: We thank God. Thank you. Yeah. Thank you. I got my salaries from Hakim today. But I just have to say thank you.
1: You know what they say, Yoruba? Shopetie. Because there's no way salam meat will go around. So if you get yours, you just just forget you heard anything from Fuka.
0: No, I didn't say anything. I didn't get anything.
1: Okay. We should also send a shout out to Lee. He said his birthday was yesterday.
0: Oh, Children's Day. He was born on Children's Day.
1: Yeah, it was actually the one we played Lost Children for. That's now you understand why. Now we understand. So many things make sense now.
0: happy
1: birthday. Yeah, we wish you all the very best. I think that's the best way to live. When you live, you know, you always have your inner child, come to the fore.
0: That makes it makes life easy.
1: Is okay.
0: We're just channeling her inner child.
1: Anytime I say Okulu Bodi, that's exactly what she's doing. That's the move right there. That's what Lulu is doing.
0: We can see that. We can see she's ready for a classic lounge.
1: Nee says, "Eh, imejeji, Emma Lolio." Yes, you're not going again. You're not going. We are going to stay here and have fun.
0: All right, Lolo is here with her vanilla cakey smell.
1: You always know how when Lolo is in the building. All you have to do is take a deep breath. She smells edible. Like all you need is a cup of coffee and then your tea.
0: I totally agree with you.
1: And you're fine. You're just filled.
0: Hi. Ready to go.
1: Ave, Lolo.
0: We're coming.
1: Exactly. We just want to get something.
0: As my people will say, we want to go home.
1: Yeah.
0: All right. Enjoy your time. I'll be Lulu in the classic lounge.
1: Don't think of going. And if you're feeling a little bit cool, well, just grab somebody and just dance it away.
0: Grab somebody.
1: Okay. Dance, you. Dance, you.

Whitney, Whitney. I have a friend called Whitney, and we used to call her Winky. It is a station that plays every song, you know, Classic FM 97.3. It's 3 minutes past the hour, 11 a.m. You see, that's what happens when you're a night owl. You always just go p.m. instead of a.m. And I'm missing Bukola and Hakeem already as they're walking through the doors and leaving me behind. But it is what it is. It's now 4 minutes past the hour, 11 a.m. And this is the Classic Lounge. My name is Lulu, and I'm going to be keeping you company all the ways till, well, 4 p.m. as it were. Fun fact, this is my last day here on TCL. Come Monday. I'm excited. I'm grinning. Come Monday, I'm moving back to the night show. Mellow Magic and the Night Nurse will be back in full swing. That laugh was because I'm waiting for Caesar. I am waiting for Caesar to come do what he's doing. I was teasing Bukola them earlier and I'm saying, I can't wait to give back to Caesar what belongs to Caesar. Anyways, how are you? It's a lovely Thursday. And you know what? It's Dry Jokes Thursday, so that Caesar joke, let's just say, was the icebreaker, shall we? let me take you through this week so far, so good. What we've got lined up for you today. 11:30. We're going to kick things off with Dry Jokes. I already set the tone, I think. Not really. Dry. Yeah, very dry. So 11:30, we're going to kick things off with Dry Jokes, and that goes on till about 1:30, when it's going to be time for Guess the Lyrics. Indeed, I will be sharing some. Is this right, even? I'm probably not going to follow this. That's the truth. Let me just confess. At 2:30, it's going to be time for Name the Author. I'll probably like throw out a popular verse or poem or something, and I will have you guess the author's name. And at 3:30, it's going to be time for retro charts. I feel like I should flip retro charts or bump it all the way up to 2:30. But you know what? Let's just have a great time, shall we? Yeah? Let's just have a great time and see how things go from there. So without further ado, I'm going to go back to the music. Nii. I just got a message from Nii. Nii says, Lulu, word on the street is that you smell like a fruitcake. Let me bite you. You can't bite me. You can't. You can eat me, though. I'm kidding. I am kidding. Because you... You know what? Just leave the joke. Leave it. Leave it. Leave the joke. Let's leave that joke. Leave it. Leave it. Leave it. This is so cheap. Lulu, you always put your foot to your mouth. Oh, God. Let's leave it. Okay, so move us along and play some great songs and have a great time. Without further ado, in the words of Cool and the Gang, we're gonna have big fun.

0: 说有什么妈还可以把你我是不是
1: No, it's just that I feel you're rushing me.
0: Okay, okay. You don't love me, you don't want to be with me.
1: No, it's not that. It's just that I'm afraid

Lisa and the Cult Jam there with the song titled "I Wonder If I Take You Home," and that song, I remember when it came out, it was fire. Everything about it was fire, from the video to just the whole concept of the song. So yes, shout out to Lisa. There's something I need to kill right here. Yes, it is a station that plays every song, you know, Classic FM 97.3. It's 24 minutes to the hour of 12 noon, and this is the Classic Lounge. My name is Lulu. I'm chilling with you all the way till 4 p.m. And yes, you know, it's been one of those mornings, a few messages coming through. It is Dry Jokes Thursday, and in usual fashion, I got some dry jokes to share. Good, I know. This one is from, I've got a few messages also. This is from, I think your name is, because you didn't stay. Your name is Yendo. Is this Yendo? Yendo. All right, fine. That's your name for now. Because that's what I see here. He says, these hits are hitting, oh, I can't leave my car. Yende, that's his name. Says, these hits are hitting, oh, I can't leave my car. Yende, don't leave the car then. How's that? Stay with me, Yende. Boon the office. Scrap everything you have to do, Yende. Listen to the hypnotic sounds of my voice. Don't budge. Don't go anywhere. Do not move a muscle, Yende. Yes, sit in the car. Oh my god. And then, let me see. Okay, no, that's the one for me. Okay, so let me give you a few dry jokes real quick, real quick. And then we go back to the music. And, yeah, we move on. I got some bills to pay. Got some ads to take. So I'll give you like 3-4 jokes and I'll run away. So what did one wall say to another wall? I'll meet you at the corner. Don't ask me why. So this is a tech joke. Well, complicated, not tech, but you know, one of them roll eye jokes. Why can't you hear a pterodactyl using the bathroom? Because the pee is silent. Ugh, I'm just so dry. What, like this one. What do you call a parade of rabbits hopping backwards? A receding hairline. Get it? It's so good. I think that's so good. What do you call a parade of rabbits hopping backwards? A receding hairline. Get it? Rabbits are hairs. H-A-R-E. You get it? Get it? Anyways, this is right along. Why did the coffee file a police report? It got mugged. It got mugged. I love it. Absolutely love it. All right, let's see if we can take one more. Let's see. I've said this one before. Why do you think I'll say it again? What do you call a bear with no teeth? What do you call a bear with no teeth? Oh, a gummy bear. I love that one. I love it. A gummy bear. I got a lot of gummy bears personally. Yes. Yes. They know who they are. They love me and I love them. My gummy bears. Anyways, I'm going to go back to the music now. I got a great song. It's by the Mac Band and it's titled Roses Are Red. It is still the Classic Lounge. My name is Lulu. You're tuned to the station that plays every song you know, Classic FM 97.3. Don't touch that dial.

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9: Classic Lounge with Lolo. Never nobody ever loved me like you. Never nobody did the things you do. Never nobody ever loved me like you. Never nobody ever loved me like you. Never nobody do the things you do. Never nobody ever loved me like you.

Yes, it is a station that plays every song, you know, Classic FM 97.3. That was Gino Socio there with Hold Tight. That song is apparently an oldie but goldie. It was released in the year 1981, and it is obviously a notable track from his album of the same name. So Gino Socio himself was born on September 9th, 1955, and he's a Canadian disco record producer and a songwriter based in Montreal. And he's also he released that song in 81, and it was on the charts for 6 weeks. So he's a great, you know, obviously he's done his bit, and I was really fascinated to learn that he was from Canada, because at that time I didn't think there were many people putting out music from Canada. From Canada, you know, so very interesting fact, interesting thing to note. That being said, it is now time for Name the Author or Guess the Author. So what I'm going to do is I'm going to read an excerpt of a piece of literature, and you're going to guess who this author is. First of all, I need to let you know that this is like Nigerian legacy right here. If you don't know this author and you don't know this work, then I don't know. But I stumbled across it while reading some very old books. Well, more like a biography of one of our colonizers. Yes, indeed, a British guy. Harold Smith. So it was very interesting to read about. That's how I discovered this author. It was very interesting to read his own works. Fun fact, another thing you need to know is he used to write, this author used to write

using a mix of English and Pidgin, which I thought was so fascinating. Anyways, it's 25 minutes past the hour of 12 noon. It's still the Classic Lounge. My name is Lolo, and now it is time for Guess the Author. I'm going to read, and you let me know if you think you know who this is. And I start as follows. I was a palm oil drinker. Drinkard. Very important. Note that. I was a palm oil drinker since I was a boy of 10 years of age. I had no other work more than to drink palm oil in my life. In those days, we did not know about money except cowries, so that everything was very cheap and my father was the richest man in our town. My father got 8 children and I was the eldest among them. All of the rest were hard workers, but I myself was an expert palm wine drinker. I was drinking palm wine from morning till night and from night till morning, and by that time I could not drink ordinary water at all except palm wine. But when my father noticed that I could not do any work more than to drink, he engaged an expert palm wine tapper for me. He had no other work more than to tap palm wine every day. So my father gave me a palm tree farm, which was 9 miles square, and it contained 560,000 palm trees. Ooh. And this palm wine tapper was tapping 150 kegs of palm wine every morning, but before 2 o'clock p.m., I would have drunk all of it. After that, he would go up and tap another 75 kegs in the evening, which I wouldn't be drinking till morning. Which I would be drinking till morning. So my friends were unaccountable by that time. And they were drinking palm wine with me from morning to a late hour in the night. But when my palm wine tapper completed the period of 15 years that he was tapping the palm wine for me, my father suddenly died. And when it was the 6th month after my father had died, the tapper went to the palm tree farm on a Sunday evening to tap palm wine for me. When he reached the farm, he climbed one of the tallest palm trees in the farm to tap palm wine. But as he was tapping on, he fell down unexpectedly and died at the foot of the palm tree as a result of injuries. And as I was waiting for him to bring the palm wine, when I saw that he did not return on time because he was not keeping me long like that before, then I called 2 of my friends to accompany me to the farm. When we reached the farm, we began to look at every palm tree. After a while, we found him under the palm tree where he fell down and died. What I did first when we saw him dead there was that I climbed another palm tree, which was near the spot. After that, I tapped palm wine and drank to my satisfaction. Before I came back to the spot, then both my friends who accompanied me to a farm, and I dug a pit under the palm tree that he fell down as a grave and buried him there. After that, we came back to town. And that's the end of the excerpt. I see the responses coming through already. Thank you so much. If you know who this author is, and also if you know what book, you know, title this is, go ahead and send me a message via WhatsApp, shall you? Please, will you? 0704-100-1973. That's the number. And if you're tweeting at me, it's at Classic FM 973. But it's time for Guess the Author. And I just read a really long excerpt from a very, very nice, interesting book that marks Nigerian heritage. And if you don't know what book this is, then you're in a long time. But if you know, kudos to you. I see a message is here already. I'm going to hold on. Yes, you're right. You're right. I'm whispering. You're right. I see this response already. I'm going to give it a few more minutes and I will be back. When I come back, I'll tell you who this author is. What year he was born and how much of a legacy he's left behind and the difference he made in Nigerian literature, as it were. Don't go anywhere. It's 12:30 p.m. on the dots on the station that plays every song you know. Classic FM 97.3. My name is Lolo. This is the Classic Lounge. And up next, I got a great song. It's by Bernard Wright and is asking, who do you love?

You got the cash flowing and escrow, damn. But your honey ran away like presto, Alakazam. Man make the money, money never made the man. You still faking checks, throwing rocks on a hand. See, you put your Mac down, now you need no brown rock roller. With so much ice, your cap's polar. 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
6: Classic Lounge with Lolo. Y'all, I'm getting ready to put y'all up on something, man. Yo, when you see something ill, you know what I mean? That's woke. 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Have me a big six at the club, that's woke. Especially if you got the fully equipped kit on it, it's woke. Like, you know what I mean? Like, yo,
7: I had this.

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1: 14 pays.

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So don't think I'm vain for asking these questions. For love ain't a game. No, it ain't a game. So if I gave my heart to you, what would you do with it?

Yeah. Well, I hope that you're sure that what you say are facts and not illusions, and they possess the right solutions. To be sure, we will get through. For so many before me is given away,

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Would you tear it apart, or would you look after it?

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Blind come the thing them call a broken heart. 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They don't know it from the start. Me tell them say I'm dirty, yeah. Sean Paul and Sasha, come sing for them, baby.

It is the station that plays every song, you know, Classic FM 97.3. You see, the issue at hand is that this girl has way too much fun. Way too much fun. She's dancing, she's bobbing, she's gyrating like a jellyfish. And it's a good thing that Chico isn't here to catch me in action. It's a good thing that Chico isn't catching me in action, because I will not hear the last of this. It's 27 minutes past the hour of 3 p.m. and it's still the Classic Lounge. My name is Lulu. I've been chilling with you since 11 a.m. And yeah, I want to dedicate this last song by Sean Paul featuring Sasha, I'm Still in Love with You, to Mr. and Mrs. Ego Udegbe. I hope you're having a good holiday. I hope you're having a good one. I saw your messages. I know you've been chilling. I know you chilled yesterday, and I know you're chilling today as well. Thanks for the messages. I'm happy that you're having a good one. But there's this question I have. For, like, you know, someone that has enjoyed holidays on a Thursday and a Wednesday, how do you feel? Do you take Friday off? Or do you, what do you do? Do you have to go to work on, I don't know, because I don't work Fridays. But the thing is, I'm just really feeling bad because I didn't get any memo saying that there was going to be a holiday tomorrow. So if you've been basking in the whole euphoria of just, you know, chilling and putting your feet up and eating Ilaya Ram and everything, you've been flexing Wednesday, you've been flexing Thursday. What do you do on a Friday? Like, are you going to go to work? How does that work? Anyways, it's now 29 minutes past the hour, 3 p.m. And I am going to be chilling with you for like a few more minutes. And hopefully I'll catch Chico before I run away. But if not, I don't know. I don't know if I was... But it's me and you regardless. It is me and you regardless. Thanks for the thumbs up, Ego. I saw that. I spelled my name. LOLO. Three thumbs up. Thanks. So, I'm going to be running away very soon. And yeah, I will miss you. Just know that I will miss you. And I am lying because I can't wait to go back to my night shift. But it is fun either ways. And we had... Christopher Ellis, the next the song before Sean Paul's I'm Still in Love. Christopher Ellis, Stephen Marley and Jacquier, and that song was titled End of Time, and that song is so good. Can we just agree that song is so, so good? So I had Stephen Marley before, but you know what? This next song I'm playing, let's see, it's not my fault. The guy is a G, alright? He's featuring Melanie Fiona. And what's this? What's a playlist without a song that has two great singers talking about cigarette smoking in their room? And if you know, you know. I'm dedicating this one to Victor all the way in Saskatoon, because I know he likes this song. Have a great one, Victor. Here's to you.

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Excuse me.

0: Wyclef. Wyclef.
1: Why are you laughing? What? Why are you laughing at... Was it me or the song?
2: Lulu, why is your phone off, first of all?
1: My phone is off because the batteries went flat.
2: Why?
1: So I thought I charged it enough, but I brought it to work and it just conked on me in like, you know, like early in the morning, like 11-ish. Mm-hmm. And yeah, I've just...
2: Has this happened before?
1: Before? I don't know that it has or that...
2: So it's not a regular...
1: Paid it any mind. That's a good question. No, I don't think it's a regular occurrence, to be honest. But I don't think I'd pay much... You know, I pay any mind anyways. If it was, I really wouldn't notice. What I do know is I'm offline a lot.
2: Okay. Let's speak.
1: At night time.
2: You switch off your phone?
1: Yeah, I switch the flight mode.
2: Why?
1: Because I don't want any calls bothering me when I'm asleep.
2: Mm.
1: Yeah.
2: So what would you say your phone habit is like?
1: I definitely am not really... I don't consider myself someone that's addicted to my phone as
2: is
1: such.
2: Is it easy to reach you?
1: Yes, very easy to reach me, actually.
2: I'm quite...
1: Why? Because the phone is off. I'm quite reachable.
2: Look, if anybody tried to get you now, they wouldn't be able to.
1: Unfortunately, and my secondary line has been switched off for weeks now. I do hope that I still...
2: So you are difficult to reach?
1: No, I wouldn't say that, Chico, honestly. I wouldn't say that.
2: Wait, let's face facts. Right now, if somebody needed to reach you, the only way they could possibly reach you would be to either call Chico and say, please,
1: give
2: the phone to Lolo. Or... to send a message to the Classic FM WhatsApp group or on social media. So in the hope that you'll see it in the studio. So you are incommunicado.
1: Yes, definitely. And the conclusion is that you have plan B, C, D, E to reach me. So it's not like I'm on another planet where you don't even know where I am. And you're like,
2: mobile phone. Mobile.
1: Yes, and it is mobile. It's right with me.
2: It's just... like mobile police. They're all over the place.
1: Shots fired. Shots fired.
2: No. I need you to...
1: go and charge my phone.
2: To not be in a situation where... Because, look, between here and home, God forbid.
1: Yeah,
2: but imagine a scenario where a situation developed, then you needed to reach out.
1: Mm-hmm.
2: You needed help or something. You can't. The point I'm trying to make is that it is so very important that we ensure. There's so many alternatives. Don't you have a power bank?
1: I do have a power bank, actually. Is it in my bag? That's the question. No, it's at home. It's at home. But I do have, like two actually very, very solid power banks. Chico, this rabbit hole. So the thing is, I am trying to wean my... I'm trying to be less dependent on my mobile device. I'm trying to think of... And you ask, like, how people reach me if my phone is off. I'm trying to, you know, go back to that era of trying to just figure out options.
2: But you can't.
1: I have to.
2: No, you can't. You see,
1: I'm tired of...
2: There's a reason that the dinosaurs became extinct.
1: But were there ever dinosaurs, Chico? Conversation. Do you believe that we evolved from monkeys too?
2: No. but here's the thing. I'm not talking monkeys.
1: Okay.
2: Now. I'm talking about assuming
1: the dinos.
2: They became extinct because they couldn't adapt to their changing environment.
1: Right.
2: Okay. Now.
1: I don't think that dinosaurs existed, but it's okay.
2: Here we are. I believe that all these mountains that you see, a lot of them are dinosaur carcasses.
1: They're petrified dinosaurs.
2: Now, here's what. The way of the world now is based on these devices.
1: Mm-hmm.
2: Okay?
1: Mm.
2: If, God forbid, a situation arose now where it's like everybody take off, do you understand? You'd just be sat there.
1: But you wouldn't.
2: You know, but I would see it on my phone.
1: No.
2: As a flash. Yes.
1: No, like the grids would be down. The phones would be down.
2: I'm not talking of some sort of dystopian situation.
1: Chico.
2: just saying. You know, for instance, if there are some crazy people who attacked now from Falomo and were working their way down Awolowo Road, for instance, we'd pick it up on social media very quickly and start looking at and, you know, beginning to mount our defense.
1: That is true.
2: Yeah, but see, listen, there's an Igbo proverb.
1: Oh, I was waiting for that one.
2: Yes. It says, Lulu, I don't know why you're laughing. And you're laughing so hard. Wow. Wow. Lulu.
1: I'm sorry. I wasn't ready.
2: Okay.
1: Okay. Let's go.
2: Okay. Say it. Ntichiria.
1: Okparo okpoko buru ntichiria.
2: Yes. Okpara is a grasshopper.
1: Okay.
2: And okpoko is a woodpecker.
1: Right. And
2: that the grasshopper that becomes the, that is the prey or that is killed or eaten by a woodpecker must be deaf. And the reason is because you hear the woodpecker coming a mile away.
1: Yeah, fair enough. There that is, for something that sounds so mundane, it's actually very sensible.
2: It is.
1: Okparo okpoko buru. Unfortunately, I know I'm going to forget it, but I will say
2: you can always ask me.
1: I'll say, okay, cool, and I'll say the English version as well. But I think that proverbs are fantastic. On serious note, I think that proverbs are so beautiful.
2: Proverbs are the palm oil with which yam is eaten.
1: Now, Hakim said that. It's from what book again? That's from a book, right?
2: It is.
1: Which one?
2: It's one that, I think it's Chinua
1: Achebe. Chinua Achebe's book. Yes. I heard that and I smiled. I was like, that's as deep as it comes. Yeah, I wish I knew, like, proverbs in my language.
2: I promise to give you a proverb every single day.
1: You used to do that, you know.
2: Yes, for the next month, I'll give you one every day. So we've started today, and but before I tell you a new one, you have to remind me of the one I told you last.
1: Oh, come on, Chico.
2: Yes, no.
1: Come on.
2: There's got to be some work on your part. Yes, no. I would actually give you like a 5 over 10 because for effort, that's not bad. Okpara okpoko buru. Ntichiria.
1: I think I'm going to learn that one.
2: Okpara
1: okpoko buru. Ntichiria.
2: Yes.
1: Okpara okpoko buru. Ntichiria. Okay. I'll get it.
2: I wish you could see Lolo's mouth as she said.
1: See, let me tell you, all that's coming to my head is okboroko, which is probably why I laughed when you
2: But do you know what okboroko is?
1: It's stockfish.
2: Yes.
1: That's why I laughed when you started. You were like, okboroko. Well, like, oh, God. Chica's come. Chica's come. But Igbo isn't hard for me because I've got, you know.
2: That's right. You actually did very well.
1: Yeah. And it was probably one of the languages that I heard them speaking when I was growing up. So it actually is, I should be more fluent than I am, definitely.
2: And the thing is, if you sit someone down and ask them to run off proverbs, I mean, there's got to be hundreds in my head. But

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1: it's
0: be.
1: It's waning?
0: Yes, and really? It's so sad. Honestly, it's painful.
1: Why do you think so?
0: I almost feel like I've lived too long, or maybe one has been here too long.
1: Why?
0: Because we've come from a time when you couldn't go through this salah like this. Do you understand?
1: I was waiting.
0: I am telling you the honest. I keep saying this. It's a complaint because you see, this thing is meant to be a two-way thing. I mean, with the exception of people like Kike, for instance, you know, and there are still one or two people, but it didn't used to be this way. It didn't used to be this way. Just go back, ask people like Queen Aniva, ask people like Tintin, ask Bukola, who is still here, and stuff. I mean, these sorts of period would never go by and the studio were just dry this way. It's not, I mean, somewhere in our youth.
1: Oh my God.
0: Oh, childhood.
1: We must have done
0: something good.
1: But that song she sang was because she was receiving something good.
0: Wait, no.
1: Oh, sorry.
0: Because here we are, salad days, meatless.
1: Okay, misery.
0: Whether or not we should. So somewhere in our past, on Classic, we must have done something good.
1: But are you also suggesting that maybe you're not doing something good anymore and that's why you're not getting your
0: It's possible.
1: Then maybe you should find out what you're not doing.
0: Yeah,
1: now.
0: Somebody should tell me then.
1: I think Osa is going to tell you. Osa on the road, I think.
0: Osa on the road will say something not.
2: Hello, I can on the road.
0: I can assure you.
2: So, you want to be tiny only rapper. Don't wear jeans. Don't wear makeup. When you want to go to the fire, go and get firewood from the forest and put it on the.
0: I can't hear a thing.
2: On the clay pot to make your local. Don't move with the thing. Anyway, well done. Nice to hear you go. I like this banter in particular.
1: Are you joking, Osa? I thought I was your friend. Did you hear what he said?
0: No.
1: He said that. I shouldn't move with the times now. I should not say, I should move to the village. I don't know if he said move to the village. I said, don't move to this. Go back to the old times, basically, since I don't want to move with the times. Stop using electricity. Don't do this. Why would you even attribute all these things to modern era? Also, there are many things that existed in the past. Let me just tell you. Let me let Chico carry on. Because I don't know what to say.
0: You abandoned me. Love don't live here anymore.
1: So, Olorogun says, hi, Chico. Blame it on the economy. Lose your days of salamate. And then he puts an emoji saying, yeah.
0: Do you know they sold rams for up to 1.5 million naira?
1: What do you mean?
0: Yeah, there were rams sold for 1.5 million.
1: Why? It's a ram.
0: Okay, it's a ram.
1: Amua says Chico is hardship or many people couldn't afford to buy ram this season, country hard. It's true. I understand.
0: But then guess what? Remember when we were on our way back from the mainland the other day and we saw a group of camels?
1: Yeah.
0: Yeah, and those camels were being brought in for slaughter for salah. Yes.
1: Oh, that's so sad.
0: So imagine if a ram is, if you can get a ram for 1.5 million, how much would a camel be?
1: You think a camel is more expensive?
0: A camel, a whole camel. I think just his neck would be more than a ram.
1: That's like a beast of burden. Who wants to eat a camel? Ooh. Anyways, there's still so much love, and that's from Amor.
0: Well, how come I don't feel it then?
1: But Chico, we love you. We love you.
0: Do you know I've been in this studio before and was sent a Festina wristwatch?
1: So
0: for Christmas.
1: So why do you feel like

0: you're not. Why does that have to be the deciding factor as to where, not, whether
1: I'm just
0: or not
1: giving
0: you're
1: you an example of what used to happen.
0: I like the goat meat example better. I like use the goat meat. Use the goat meat.
1: Where I mean, imagine all my lamentation about my TV, my 75-inch, that Fatai broke.
0: Fatai is your guy. That...
1: Fatai is the TV guy. And
0: Fatai, your...
1: Yeah,
0: your...
1: you would have thought that after all that lamentation, that's like nothing, nobody even... In fact, nobody... Like, oh, man. I've been at this too long. And, you know, retirement... Well, I'm 60 anyway. It's time to retire.
0: Yeah, well,
1: no words.
0: I don't know. I don't think it follows. It doesn't always have to be. I mean, being 60 is great. You get to explore new things. And I think that the kind of work that we do, the kind of work that you do, you basically appreciate over time. You don't necessarily have to retire or resign or anything. You're in the art space, you're an actor. That lady in Black Panther got discovered when she was 90, thereabouts. She was about 90 when she got discovered. And she's late now, but she'd never acted before. And Black Panther was the movie that discovered her, and she did what she did, you know.
1: Yeah, but if I retire now, at least I can go get 25% of my pension and eat it while I'm alive.
0: What do you mean? What is this conversation, Chico? What is this conversation? What is this conversation, Chico? You're fit as a fiddle, at least for the most part.
1: Do you think the conversation is sort of morbid?
0: Yes. It's giving me small palpitations. I feel, personally, that you're great at what you do. I feel like if you were to basically exit the building, you'd leave a huge vacuum. And it's not something that anyone wants to think about or envision for at least another decade or two. And
1: but you do know that none of us is getting out of here alive.
0: I know nobody's talking about that now. It's evident now. We're not talking about, you know, being existing here on Earth or anything.
1: Okay.
0: I just mean regarding you and the job, you and what you do. I think that subjects like, you know, retirement, I want to leave, I want to go and spend. But Chico, you can't spend money now. Now you can do your, what's it, Turks and Caicos or wherever you want to go now. You can do everything now, you know, and just live the life that you want to live. And I think that this is the life that you want to live and you should be living. I don't think you should stress yourself about things like retirement or feel, you know, you've clocked the big 6-0, so let me start doing other things. You can and still do this great thing that you do that makes you the great person that you are. And I'm not trying to wash you or anything, but I think it needs to be said sometimes, because I feel that with this age factor thing, sometimes people tend to get to that point where they think, oh, I should be slowing down instead of accelerating. You know, if you have the drive and you have the dream and the gusto and everything to keep doing that, you just keep going. And you, Chico, one of these people that can keep going. So why would you stop?
1: Okay.
0: Now they should see your face. Someone said, but person give you small TV now. Who is this? How do you know his business?
1: It's true. But he never brought it. It hasn't
0: You're
1: been delivered.
0: Joking.
1: Honestly.
0: Someone gave you a TV and
1: yes,
0: you never
1: I
0: got it.
1: Yes, I was offered a 24-inch. And I said, yes, I'll take it, because I can put it in my bedroom, but it's not been delivered.
0: What's the person's name?
1: I can't remember the name.
0: I'm about to tell them off. Why would you promise Chico a TV? You know who you are, Mr. 26 inches. Hey, that sounds so wrong. You know who
1: you are? Lola, you see, you've started. Lola, you started.
0: Mr. TV guy.
1: You see, here's Lolo finding a way to tell us that size matters.
0: No.
1: Are you saying size doesn't matter?
0: Can I play the fifth?
1: Wow.
0: Can I play the fifth? The right not to incriminate
1: no,
0: myself.
1: But why did you point to the size?
0: This is wrong. I don't know. It's Chico. It's not me.
1: How is it Chico?
0: It's Chico. Because he said, the guy owed him inches. You see now, the conversation has gone south. It was such a good, healthy thing we were doing. Now you've got South. Ndubuisi is asking me size what? I don't know size anything, Ndubuisi. I don't know. Don't ask me. The main thing is, Mr. TV, you owe us a TV. Bring Chico's TV to 26 Keffi Street and we can let bygones be bygones.
1: Irrespective of size.
0: Irrespective of size. Because I thought he was making sense, but it had come out of my mouth before I knew what was going on. Oh my days, Chico. Oh dear, this is, see me, Chico, I'm a good girl. I am. I don't like it when you when you try to say these things or suggest these things. It's a problem.
1: No, I have
0: it's
1: been
0: a problem.
1: I've been good, clean, above board, and everything.
0: And what?
1: Until you started talking about size.
0: Oh, that's what we're doing now. We're going to put the blame on the girl that was minding her business and trying to fight for your TV.
1: There are actually witnesses, you know.
0: Blame it on the girl that was trying to fight for your TV.
1: There are witnesses who can point to where this thing went.
0: Yeah. But I meant it in good faith. And right, with all good intentions. You see, there is a scripture in the Bible that says that to the pure, all things are pure. But the problem is she pure? That's the question, too.
1: All things are not pure that are called pure.
0: Oh.
1: For instance.
0: Pure water.
1: I don't believe there's anything pure about pure water.
0: Of course, I agree with you on that one. Absolutely, I do. There's no doubt, Chico.
1: And if they call pure water, then certain bottled water should be called purer water.
0: I beg you. I am not even doing that big bottled water dispute again. Chico, I opened a bottle of water the other day and it was fizzy. It went...
1: Was it a mainstream like a carbonate water?
0: Yeah.
1: One of the main ones.
0: One of the main brands. And how can water now be getting all fizzy? Like carbonated, like... Yes. And it's not a... What's that other flavored
1: so it was like
0: water?
1: Battery acid.
0: I'm like, what's going on here? What's in the water? Like, what's in it that's making it fizzy?
1: I really think we need to go before we get into trouble.
0: It was fizzy, so ever since I'd be like, I'm not even leaving. But that doesn't mean I take the pure water over the bottled water, or I'm not endorsing, please, or. I'm just saying.
1: You see, any Tom, Dick, and Harry can buy one of those machines that seals a plastic bag and go to a tap and fill it with anything and then seal it up.
0: But what about things like the NAFTAC and all those things? They don't have those.
1: How many of those places are they going to go around to?
0: So NAFTAC doesn't do that for the pure water.
1: Remember, there are people who have bottling factories where they bottle expensive drinks and sell them. We've seen this online. If you go online, you see how much more water.
0: Do they have like go through the sanitary, you know, conditions and
1: I don't know, but I just know that it's a huge, huge country. It's a huge, huge state. It's going to be very difficult for the regulators to know where these things are happening, and some of them might even be mobile. You know,
0: right?
1: So it's tough, but just know that I wouldn't drink pure water. I'm not a fan.
0: No, I wouldn't either. Yeah,
1: and you'll see that there's a prevalence of a certain health condition in a certain class, social class. You'll see that they'll always tell you, they say I have malaria and typhoid.
0: Oh, that
1: typhoid
0: is true. That is
1: comes
0: true.
1: From contaminated water or food. So I don't know. But I just don't. I'm not an advocate.
0: Okay.
1: I know that those guys.
0: I'm not either, but to be honest.
1: Check. When I have water problems, like now.
0: That's what I was going to say. When I have water
1: in the
0: problems,
1: house.
0: Yeah.
1: And the tank is taking too long, right?
0: You have to buy bags.
1: I just
0: of
1: buy
0: pure
1: bags
0: water
1: of pure
0: wash
1: water.
0: Your dishes and stuff like that.
1: That's what I use it for.
0: Yeah.
1: But I'm not going to put it in my mouth.
0: No, don't put it in your mouth.
1: There you go. You see? Lolo, just press play.
0: I'm going down.
1: Just press play. I don't know what you want to put in your mouth. Just press play.
0: It's 8 minutes past the hour of 4 p.m. and my time is fast. But I've had so much fun doing this with Chico. And I hope that I will catch you again next week.
1: Say the proverb before you go. Okparachi Ntiya.
0: Okparachi Ntiriya.
1: Wow, Ntiriya. Wow.
0: Okpara bu chi Ntiriya. Oh, I should have recorded it. Yeah, I should have.
1: Okpara okpoko gburu nti chiri ya.
0: Okpara okpoko gburu nti chiri ya. That's it.
1: Bye, Lulu.
0: And Nina Sky is saying, wherever you are, you need to move your body. Bye-bye.

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This goes out to all the DJs.

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This goes out to all the DJs.

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2: All right, fantastic. We're going to dive straight in, as we do on the show. Now, first question I'm going to be asking today is, over the years, what's one thing that people only realize about life insurance when it's too late? You know, some people say, had I known always comes last. But what we're doing on the show today is we're giving you a had I known ahead of time. So let's do that. What's one thing that people realize, but it usually it's too late, and then they're like, oh, sugar, if only.
3: Thanks, Chico. Should I go ahead?
2: Yes, please do.
3: All right. Thank you. Thank you, everyone listening in. You know, interestingly, one thing many people realize, you know, too late is that life insurance is not always really about debt. It is about continuity and peace for the people you love. Mm. You know, when life suddenly changes, families are not just dealing with emotional pain. They're immediately faced with the practical realities of life. You know, that school fees that needs to be paid, that rent that would soon fall due, where the next, you know, fund to pay for food, to put food on the table is going to come from, loans that, you know, need to be paid, medical bills, and a myriad of, you know, so many things. That's the practical reality of life. Mm-hmm. And what that means is that people simply try to keep life moving. I mean, over the years, the reality is I've seen families go from stability to uncertainty almost overnight, because most times there's no financial protection in place. And yes, compound issues is equally the reality of culture, regardless of how realistic, you know, we are. And it's a bit shocking that in 2026, when you hear some of the cultures across, you know, the different zones in Nigeria, you'll be shocked. And that's really, you know, where it begins to eat you. Sadly, many people only begin to understand the value of life insurance, you know, when they're actually now in the middle of the crisis.
2: Yeah.
3: And that's why I would always say the best time to prepare is when life still feels comfortable and predictable, not when the unexpected has already happened.
2: Makes absolute sense. So what you're describing is actually real life situations. And I want you to lean on those as well. And let's discuss some that you've encountered. What would you say are some of the biggest financial realities that families face when there's no proper protection in place?
3: Honestly, for me, one of the hardest realities is how quickly financial pressure piles up, shows up during emotional moments. That's honestly where you begin to really feel it. It's harder. In so many situations, you know, families are realistically still trying to process the grief of what has just happened. Yet at the same time, worry begins to creep in about, you know, all of the expenses that are beginning to build up, hospital bills, you know, expenses around burial, children's education, how the next, you know, food will be put on the table, rent, you know, just the same pattern everybody, you know, thinks about their day-to-day life. I've seen businesses shut down, savings absolutely wiped out, and families, you know, forced to suddenly depend on relatives. that ordinarily they have no business, you know, leaning on because there was no financial backup plan.
2: Yes.
3: And, you know, it's always very important to remember that protection is not only about debt. That I need to make clear. It's not always only about debt. You know, a serious illness, critical illness, disability, or a sudden loss of income can completely disrupt a family financially. And interestingly, insurance can always kick in to help you, you know, fix or, you know, provide that soft cushion during those times. And that's why financial protection should not be seen as a luxury. It is part of responsible planning, you know, for life itself. It is actually a necessity.
2: Part of responsible planning for life. Words on marble. All right, let's go ahead and have a look at one of the major misconceptions that people have when it comes to life insurance. And it stopped a lot of people from taking advantage and making informed decisions. What would you think that would be?
3: I'll say a major misconception about life insurance particularly is, you know, people have this mindset around the fact that, oh, life insurance is only for wealthy people or people who are older or people who are, you know, very, very comfortable. The truth is life insurance is more often than not more important for everyday people, you and I. You know, the average person still raising children, you know, there's people who have needs to support their parents, people who are building their businesses, or they're simply trying to create stability for their families, you know, and family members. Another misconception is that, you know, insurance is too expensive. That, honestly, is a major misconception. It's more affordable than you would even, you know, process or think.
2: Yes.
3: And, you know, like they say, the taste of the pudding is in the eating.
2: Mm-hmm.
3: But when people actually really sit down and look at their monthly spending and expenses, you would realize that, you know, you spend more on things that bring temporary enjoyment than things that actually and truly would protect your future should anything, you know, unexpected or unplanned happen.
2: Mm-hmm.
3: So, honestly, life insurance, if there is one, you know, misconception I'd like to clear, life insurance is not really about how rich or comfortable you are. It is really about how much responsibility you carry and how prepared you want to be should the unforeseen, you know, happen.
2: Yes. Yeah, it's more for the everyday person, really, when you look at it, especially in the context of everything you've said so far. I mean, somebody who is really, really affluent is probably going to be, is their family will probably be a little bit okay than someone who might, you know, not be struggling just a little bit, or maybe even middle class sort of thing, and even lower than that. That's where it becomes really important, because that's where major incidents can mean people are having to drop out of school or medical bills don't get paid and things like that. So it's really, really important.
3: Quite important, yeah.
2: Okay, you've got loads of experience in this area, and that's what we're leaning on today's show. In your work over the years, what's one thing that people rarely talk about when it comes to the real purpose of life insurance?
3: Well, over the years, one thing that, you know, has been clear around what people really talk about, you know, where the things that they really talk enough about is the peace of mind that life insurance actually provides for you and your loved ones. You know, beyond financial benefits, there is some sort of comfort and succor in knowing that, you know, if life takes an unexpected turn, your loved ones will not, you know, immediately face financial hardship, you know, to compound on top of, you know, emotional pain that they are actually going through. Imagine losing someone and, you know, the next thing or 1 week down the line, your rent is due and the landlord just comes and, you know, evicts you and your kids. That really is more, you know, of an emotional damage that you know, even tends to overwhelm the grief of what you're currently going
2: through. That's right.
3: You know, give you time to process, you know, the grief. And the next thing is, how do I, you know, proceed? What is the next step for me in life? So to me, honestly, life insurance is one of the purest expressions of love and responsibility. It's almost like someone saying, even if I cannot be here for you tomorrow, I want to ensure that regardless of me not being here, you know, I would protect you. I would ensure that our kids continue to go to school. I will ensure that, you know, all of the plans that we want to see regarding our kids' future does not, you know, just slip through the crack just like that because I'm no longer there. And honestly, that kind of preparation can completely change how we complete, how a family, you know, recovers after a difficult situation and how they, you know, are able to quickly ease the pain that they are currently going through at that point in time. So for me, it's really about the peace of mind that, you know, life insurance would always provide, you know, for you, knowing that if anything happens, there is a sort of plan B that you can fall back on that would not, you know, entail you having to go, you know, from pillar to post, you know, looking for family members to, you know, help you raise funds and all of that. There is something that would always kick in should life happen. And yes. So for me, that's something that I think that we all need to, you know, continually, you know, talk about that peace of mind that it provides for you.
2: Yes. Okay. I suppose all these details are really important when it comes to the benefit about life insurance. If you had to single out one, that is one that we don't really talk about enough, I suppose it would be this one that you've mentioned and how it makes a really, really big difference. And I like what you said about life insurance being really showing love, because the only time or the best time you get to do it or to take care of it is now that you're actually here. And, you know, and so that's why it's important. Another thing I'll say as a layperson now is that I know that in our part of the world, there are those who believe, oh, if I write a will, it means I'm bringing death closer. Oh, if I do life insurance, I mean, those are just myths. It's really, I don't want to use the word nonsense, but it has no basis in actual reality, does it?
3: Honestly. It doesn't.
2: Okay, so looking at everything you've seen, Abisa, what is the one thing that you wish more people understood earlier about preparing financially for the unexpected?
3: So honestly, for me, in terms of preparing financially for the unexpected, let me just, you know, also, you know, buttress and reiterate one thing. You know, one thing we do not also speak about is how families, you know, with life insurance are able to maintain their dignities, you know, during difficult times. Life insurance is one of the, you know, few things that you buy, hoping it is never needed. But when it is needed, honestly, it can change everything, you know, for a family. I wish more people, you know, understood and prepared, understand, you know, what it means that preparation is always easier before a crisis than during one. That really, for me, is about being, you know, proactive. Many people assume that they still have time. We all always assume that, you know, time is always there. Because everything feels good today, everything is working, you know, according to all we've planned today. But life is very unpredictable. And unexpected situations, you know, really come, you know, carrying a placard with a warning, I'm coming, you know, there's no warning.
2: That's right.
3: It just happens. Honestly, it just happens. So honestly, preparing financially is not about fare, or, you know, it's not about the usual, you know, God will protect me, that God factor.
2: Yes.
3: You know, it's not about, you know, saying, oh, I'm always expecting bad things to happen. It's not about that. It's just like I've been saying, it's just, you know, being responsible enough to reduce the burden, you know, that you will leave on, you know, your loved ones, people you love, if life suddenly changes or life suddenly happens. And the good thing is, you know, preparation does not always have to start big. It's the small, consistent steps that you will take towards protection. And those little steps can make a life, you know, changing difference over time. So for many families, life insurance is truly the difference between surviving a crisis and starting all over, you know, from zero.
2: Fantastic stuff. I love it. We've been talking to the group head, Life Business at AXA Mansard, Abisola Nwobushi. And we've been discussing life insurance on today's show. Our topic has been what no one tells you about life insurance. And so we've taken you deeper into what life insurance actually represents. I'd like to say thank you very much to Abisola. Thanks for joining us on the show today.
3: Thank you so much, Chico. Everyone, remember, life insurance is love translated into a financial plan. Thank you.
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2: 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So please join us next Thursday for another edition of the show. Thank you very much, Abisola. Enjoy the rest of your holiday.
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worst at the worst. 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

0: up your dough, open up your door, let the funk flow in from this homie Jay and his new film. I'm hitting switches like Eric on the solo creek for yo G. It's the BRAT. Putting a dip in your head from right to left.
1: And on top of all that, I'm so deaf.
0: Well, yo, that's my
1: clue. Hey, homie, that's who I rose with. And we kick nothing but the fetish.
0: Them coffees are funkified, vocalistic, that they ain't ready for, but they just don't live it though.
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1: We're coming straight from the 606. Vote, vote is the Brett and JD.
0: Head out.
1: Big baby. So lay back and listen as I catch up on my pimpin' and freak this duet just like Ashford.

0: 10, a roof off this mother like Parliament. 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
1: Branch of the funk bandit and they can't handle it.
0: I know, that's why I keep hitting them with this grammar, letting all y'all know that I'm the real mamma jamma. Straight to the head like a chronic sack.
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1: Well, sisters and fellas, it's time to get your groove on. 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
0: Breaking these boots off proper like
1: it's S-O-S-O-D-E-F dynamite.
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down soon. I flip a sideshow if you come my way. 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I'm about as ready as the light can get. We can go all out. I ain't afraid of the sweat, but yet. I bet you got the techniques to freak a girl inside out. What's that all about? Can I have some of that? You gotta put me on. Word around town is your 9-man strong. I'm gonna be put on in the worst way. Since the first day, I think it was the Thursday. You be that brother that I wanna sink my teeth in. Make me wanna ask, where the hell you

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1: And on top of all that, I'm so deaf.
0: Well, yo, that's my clique.
1: Hey, homie, that's who I roast with.
0: And we keep nothing but the fetish. 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
1: We're coming straight from the 606, vote is the Brett and JD.
0: Head out,
1: big baby. So lay back and listen as I catch up on my pimpin' and freak this duet just like Ashford and Tim.

0: to the pretension that I make your neck snap back. 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
0: Breaking these fools off proper light.
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0: Coming, I bet you like Ralph K. And since this ain't no honeymoon, I'm here to stay.
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0: There's a new tag team in town.
1: Move, Dad.

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3: Hello, thank you for staying with us. Welcome to the news. I am Anastasia Rafwa. First, the headlines. Federal government records 11.89 trillion naira borrowing amid capital spending gap. A number of first lady establishes 350 sanitary pad banks across schools to support girls. Off the shores of Nigeria, 16 students confirmed dead in Kenyan boarding school fire. Sports stories. Arsenal's club value raises to 5.9 billion euros ahead of Champions League final. Now the news and details. Vice President Kashim Shettima has called on political leaders and citizens across the country to approach the 2027 electoral season with maturity, tolerance, and a sense of national responsibility, warning against divisive rhetorics and actions capable of undermining peace and stability. He assured Nigerians that both the federal government and subnational governments were taking deliberate steps to cushion the effect of the economic challenges on citizens.
4: And as we enter the political phase, there is a need for maturity, for forbearance, and for generosity of spirit in our political interactions. The world is celebrating turmoil occasioned by the war in the Middle East. The cost of living indices globally has risen. I wish to call on Nigerians to exercise patience and tolerance. Governments at all levels are poised to ameliorate the sufferings of the Nigerian people. Let there be peace in the land. And let's pray for peace not only in Borno, but in all the nooks and crannies of this country.
3: Vice President Shettima assured that the President Tinubu administration remained committed to reducing the economic pressure facing citizens through ongoing reforms and targeted interventions. He urged Nigerians to remain patient and continue supporting the administration as it works to stabilize the economy, strengthen national security, and expand opportunities for citizens. The federal government recorded a significant mismatch between borrowing, revenue, and capital spending in the first 9 months of 2025, according to the Budget Office of the Federation's third quarter budget implementation report. Fresh borrowing stood at 11.89 trillion naira within the period, made up of 7.08 trillion naira in domestic loans and 4.81 trillion naira in multilateral and bilateral project tiered financing. However, capital expenditure lagged far behind, with only 3.10 trillion naira spent out of a 17.58 trillion naira budgeted allocation, representing just 17.66% performance and leaving a wide funding gap. Total expenditure in the third quarter alone came in at 8.03 trillion naira, which is 41.57% below the prorated quarterly target of 13.75 trillion naira, although slightly higher than the same period in 2024. Within the spending breakdown, 2.66 trillion naira went to non-debt recurrence cost, while statutory transfers stood at 360.32 billion naira. The report also showed a fiscal deficit of 0.33 trillion naira for the quarter, with debt servicing continuing to weigh heavily on public finances, consuming a large share of government revenue and underscoring ongoing pressure on fiscal sustainability. In other news stories, wife of the governor of Anambra State, Dr. Noyu Soludo, has established 350 sanitary pad banks across secondary schools in the state through her non-governmental organization, Healthy Living with Noyu Soludo, to assist young girls during their menstrual cycle. Addressing over 2,000 students from secondary schools in Anambra State at the ceremony to mark this year's Menstrual Hygiene Day at the Government House Oka. Mr. Soludo said that through the banks, students are supplied pads when needed and on a regular basis without having to skip classes, expressing joy that the NGO has gone beyond advocacy to practical intervention. She said that over 1,000 students in the state have already registered online and are accessing the website and serving as ambassadors for sanitary hygiene in the state. According to her, over 25,000 packets of sanitary pads have been distributed through the initiative to support schoolgirls, adding that the pad banks have not only improved personal hygiene among young girls, but have also restored confidence, reduced absenteeism, and created a more comfortable environment for learning and concentration in schools. Meanwhile, a naturopathic doctor, Dr. Rita Jabin, has expressed concerns about the growing popularity of herbal detox and slimming products and whether the claims behind them are scientifically proven. Dr. Rita explained that Naturopathy is a science-based branch of natural medicine that relies on laboratory tests, proper diagnosis, and evidence-backed herbal treatment rather than guesswork or cultural practices. A doctor who features on the program Healthline on Lagos Talks 91.3 FM warned listeners against relying on unverified diagnostic machines and random herbal mixtures, stressing that proper medical assessment must involve blood, urine, and other laboratory investigations. According to Dr. Rita, the rise in slimming teas and detox products is largely driven by social pressure and the desire to meet modern beauty standards, especially the obsession with being slim. The wellness expert also stated that the liver, kidneys, skin, and other organs naturally detoxify the body, cautioning that many heavily marketed detox products are unnecessary and could become a time-ticking bomb if misused.
5: It's becoming popular because the society is now placed a lot of importance and relevance to looks versus character and other factors. So people want to look a certain way to be accepted. People want to look a certain way to find the kind of man. And so people are no more comfortable being on the big side. They just want to be slim. Everybody wants to be slim. And, you know, this is really what is driving the market.
3: Off the shores of Nigeria, Kenyan authorities confirmed that 16 students have been killed in a fire at a boarding school in Gilgil, about 120 kilometers northwest of the Kenyan capital, Nairobi. Education Minister Julius Ogamba said dozens of other students were injured and taken to the hospital. 71 were later discharged and 7 admitted for further treatment while visiting the scene of the blaze. He further stated that the cause of the fire had not yet been established and investigations were ongoing. The fire at the Utumishi Girls Academy started in the early hours of Thursday as the students were asleep. Anxious parents and relatives have been gathering at the scene waiting for news of their loved ones. The education minister said the fire broke out on the first floor of one of the dorms, which was completely destroyed in the blaze. He added that the school would begin releasing students to their parents and guardians throughout the day as authorities continue investigations. Interior Minister Kipchumba Murkomen, who was also among the officials gathered at the school, sent his condolences to the bereaved families. More than 800 children were in school at the time of the tragedy. Fires are not uncommon in Kenyan boarding schools, with several deadly incidents reported in recent years. Many have been the result of arson, with disgruntled pupils angry about the discipline and living conditions, accused of being responsible, while others were caused by accident. Moving on to the world of sports, Football Benchmark's latest rating of European football club valuations stated that Arsenal's value rose by 23% to 4.9 billion euros before the club won its first ever Premier League title in 22 years, which showed that the North London club moved up two places to fifth. The valuation was based on financial data from the 2024-2025 season and does not include the expected revenue boost from Arsenal's 2025-2026 Premier League title win. The club is also set to face Paris Saint-Germain in the UEFA Champions League on Saturday, May 30th, 2026, at the Puskas Arena in Budapest. That is the news. Thank you so much for listening. Before I go, a quick recap of the headlines. We brought to you news that federal government records 11.89 trillion naira borrowing amid capital spending gap. Anambra First Lady establishes 350 sanitary pad banks across schools to support girls. In foreign news, 16 students confirmed dead in Kenyan boarding school fire. Sports stories, Arsenal's club value rises to 4.9 billion euros ahead of Champions League final. I am Anastasia Afua.
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cash got out. 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Bada. Here go the number to my casa. 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Whatever you need, girlfriend, I got the whole enchilada. 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Girl, I

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I can't lose, and I guess that made you the mirage. Wait, you more exotic than that. You like to

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1: Let's go.
2: 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Prince Diane and all them rich misses. 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I follow in the E-class with the guys. 96 model, bad clip on a stroll.
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2: Cruise control. Nothing make a woman feel better than Berettas and Amarettas. But the letters and mad cheddars. Chilling in the biz with my amigos. Trying to stick a brother for his peso. If he say so, then I'm the same chick that you want to get with. And lick me where it's hot. Gotta hit the spot. If not, don't test the boom boom. 90-90, 90-90.

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0: 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And you quick. 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Your Mac 11 didn't shoot. 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John Paul Pete shouldn't compete. 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Ha ha, the la la, the drop eyes, baby toy. And you ain't know why you be kicking that O's. We making hits, platinum and rose. I say drapes and diamonds and pearls. 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
1: That's right. It's the death to all the player haters. 9-6, bad boy, come on.